0: Abracadabra, that's the Steve Miller Band. Abracadabra, times have changed. Social norms are no longer. Guys are getting asked, okay, we're getting more progressive. Back in 1995, when guys were asked, can a woman be a good mother and keep up a demanding full-time career, about half said, eh. Today, survey says 83% of men believe a woman can be a good mother and have a demanding full-time career, too. 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
9: I'm Chief Meteorologist Kevin Williams with your 96.7 The Wolf AccuTrack weather forecast. In Flagstaff, a beautiful evening, then overnight tonight it's clear and cool, the low 34, plenty of sunshine and warm tomorrow, high 78. In Oak Creek tonight, clear, the low 45, plenty of sunshine for tomorrow, the high at 85. And in Chill Valley tonight, starry skies, the low a comfortable 45, mostly sunny, warm tomorrow, high 86.
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0: It's a societal revolution. That's the Beatles. I'm Mike Walsh, and someone on Reddit asked, what societal norm did you just decide to stop abiding by? Some good ones. I no longer eat three meals a day at standard times. Now I just eat when I'm actually hungry, without calling it a specific name. Just eat. We're not having an expensive wedding. We bought a house instead. Smart. My husband and I have separate bedrooms, and we have for years. 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

0: Guns and Roses, Live and Let Die. I'm Mike Walsh. So Mother's Day, of course, is Sunday, which got us wondering, who is the average American mother? The average American mother today is a 27-year-old woman who gave birth to her first child in 2021. Women in America have, on average, two children in their lifetime. Three, counting the father. Hey, I'm gaming over here.
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1: 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Are you making yourself stupid? Talk about that after Van Halen, Panama.

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0: Ugh, Ozzy. Mama, I'm coming home. I'm Mike Walsh. What is she, ignorant? Drinking high qualities of alcohol is linked to a lower IQ. People who drink have a worse memory and poor problem-solving skills. Drinking high levels of alcohol make a slower brain and means making more mistakes. Well, you mean, known brainiac W.C. Fields said, I always keep a bottle of stimulant handy, case I see a snake, which I also keep handy. Genius. Ah, yes.
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4: 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In Cottonwood overnight, clear and calm, the low 48. Very warm on Friday with sunshine prevailing, the high 94. In Flagstaff overnight, clear, calm, cool, low 34. Mostly sunny, warm on Friday, the high 78. And in Prescott overnight, clear skies, the low 45. And mostly sunshine for your Friday, the high 86.
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0: all right now. And we're letting our kids into adulthood live free. And Sting is proud of the strong work ethic that he instilled in his kids. 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

0: You give love a bad name. That's Bon Jovi. I'm Mike Walsh, and I thank you for listening. And which kind are you? There are two kinds of summer people. 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Survey says about half say their perfect summer is relaxed and low pressure. 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
6: 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In Cottonwood overnight, clear and calm, the low 48. Very warm on Friday with sunshine prevailing, the high 94. In Flagstaff overnight, clear, calm, cool, low 34. Mostly sunny, warm on Friday, the high 78. And in Prescott overnight, clear skies, the low 45. And mostly sunshine for your Friday, the high 86.
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0: 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Pope Leo called up his bank's customer service line and got a human. 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They hung up on him. Ooh. And when he says go to HE Double Hockey Sticks, he means it.
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0: Pearl Jam Alive. I'm Mike Walsh with a knowledge dump for the fellas. How do you know if a woman is into you? She copies what you do. It's called mirroring. Science has studied this for years. People unconsciously mirror those they feel connected to. If she tilts her head when you tilt yours, crosses your arms when you do, or matches your speaking pace, that's not a coincidence. She likes you. Or if you're my desperate brother, and if she says hi after you say hi, hi, hi, hi, hi, hi, hi, hi, hi, hi, hi, hi, hi, hi, hi, hi, hi, hi, hi, hi, hi, hi, hi, hi, hi, she wants your babies.
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12: 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In Cottonwood overnight, clear and calm, the low 48, very warm on Friday with sunshine prevailing, the high 94. In Flagstaff overnight, clear, calm, cool, low 34, mostly sunny, warm on Friday, the high 78. And in Prescott overnight, clear skies, the low 45, and mostly sunshine for your Friday, the high 86.
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0: Sticks Renegade. I'm Mike Walsh. Mother's Day coming up on Sunday. Do not forget. The worst Mother's Day surprise is surprise. It's Mother's Day and you forgot. So sometimes the best Mother's Day gift isn't, it's not a present. It's getting her out the door without her having to plan a single thing. You fully plan out the thoughtful gestures you can do. It shows her that you know her well enough to choose what she'd enjoy. You know, that you cared enough to handle all the details so she can relax. Pick the destinations, map out the stops, make reservations, manage all the logistics so no Harley shop, hardware store, sports bar tour? Who wants to go on that?
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6: 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I'm Chief Meteorologist Kevin Williams. In Cottonwood overnight, clear and calm, the low 48. Very warm on Friday with sunshine prevailing, the high 94. In Flagstaff overnight, clear, calm, cool, low 34. Mostly sunny, warm on Friday, the high 78. And in Prescott overnight, clear skies, the low 45. And mostly sunshine for your Friday, the high 86.
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0: Yes, I'm Mike Walsh. I believe I have a reservation. Eagles Hotel California. Thank you for listening. I'm Mike Walsh with a life hack for the ladies. Survey says 1,000 American pew-pew women found nearly half of all women wear high heels, and they hurt their feet, and they're harmful for bone structure and result in bunions and hammer toe. Dang, woman. I'll wear mismatched shoes if they don't hurt my feet. You know what I'm saying? I ride horses with this foot and kick field goals with this one.
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0: Stone Temple Pilots' Interstate Love Song. And did you know that STP singer Scott Weiland inquired about joining Alice in Chains after the death of Layne Staley? He didn't get the job.
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0: are so bad. And in the latest episode of Rock and Roll Real Estate, an Encino house that was custom built for Tom Petty in 1989, he and his wife lived in it for a while, is up for sale. 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
4: 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In Cottonwood overnight, clear and calm, the low 48. Very warm on Friday with sunshine prevailing, the high 94. In Flagstaff overnight, clear, calm, cool, low 34. Mostly sunny, warm on Friday, the high 78. And in Prescott overnight, clear skies, the low 45. And mostly sunshine for your Friday, the high 86.
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0: Riot and Bang Your Head. I'm Harley, and, well, you've heard of the proverbial lady in red. You know, men are a sucker for women wearing a red dress. I mean, that's been known for generations. But it turns out the reverse is also true. A study found that women find men more attractive when they wear red. So, guys, next date, pull out that red shirt. I mean, in my closet, the only red shirt I have is a football jersey, so that's going to have to do.
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2: The U.S. Treasury quietly released its official financial report for 2025. 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

0: Robert Palmer, Addicted to Love, the song that was number one on the Billboard 100 40 years ago this week, May of 1986. 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

0: Nirvana, Smells Like Teen Spirit. Well, Dave Grohl recently appeared on Late Night with Stephen Colbert, and he talked about after the death of Kurt Cobain and how he wasn't sure if he wanted to continue on playing music. He was so deeply affected by his bandmate's death. And then he received a sign. Grohl said he was driving through Ireland when he came upon a hitchhiker wearing a Nirvana t-shirt, and he knew he had to continue on.
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0: Tom Petty and the Heartbreakers. So this is one of the big reasons why we're celebrating Mother's Day, right? And that's why it's this Sunday. Researchers looked at 2,000 American moms of kids between 5 and 12 years old and found the average hours mom worked per week is 98. This is equivalent to 2.5 full-time jobs. The average mom gets around up around 6:23 a.m. and work doesn't stop until about 8:31 p.m. Wow.
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0: That is Guns N' Roses. It's Marty rolling into Mother's Day weekend. A lot of graduations going on for a lot of different colleges and stuff this weekend, too. But artists across all genres have recorded a dozens of songs titled Mother. They include John Lennon, Pink Floyd, Ashanti, Tori Amos, Blondie, The Police, Kacey Musgrave, Sugarland, Charlie Puth, Leanne Rimes, Meghan Trainor, just to name a few. They have a song that's titled Mother, believe it or not.
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0: It is Journey. You're listening to Marty. So investors are working on a beanie that reads your mind. The hat comes with lined with like 1,000 EEG sensors, which will translate electrical signals from your brain into usable data for an AI model. 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

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The Wolf is 100% pure classic rock, just like this.

That is Outfield. Hey, happy Friday. It's Barney. Ladies, if you love animal prints, how can that affect your relationship? We'll talk about that right now. Steely Dan.

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0: That is Bon Jovi. Hey, it's Barney. So, ladies, if you love animal prints, you should know that wearing them could hurt your chances of a long-term relationship. Wearing a head-to-toe leopard or snake prints can come across a bit wild and untamed. It's a loud style choice that commands attention in a way that feels more like a thrill ride than a steady journey. This is all according to studies that have been done by fashion experts and that type of stuff. So, just be prepared. Leopard prints might mean an unsettled relationship for a long future.
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0: That is Van Halen. 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So why waste your time and pray for that type of stuff? 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

0: That is Hearts. Hey, it's Marty. Happy Friday. So being an employee who always shows enthusiasm at work might seem like the best way to succeed, but new research suggests it could end up backfiring. When supervisors were asked who they'd assign extra work to, a majority said the office cheerleader because they act so happy to be there. So this is all according to research that has been done. So enthusiastic, backfiring, I guess you can look at it that way, right? But it's better to be positive than it is to be negative, I guess.
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4: If I could break in, Tom, excuse me, we are on the air.
5: Rooting through the trash?
4: And hello,
6: no,
4: Tom.
6: I'm in my drawer. I'm trying to find my tweezers.
7: Well, oh, yeah?
4: Please tell me it's some sort of...
5: your eyebrows?
7: You have to go pee?
8: You've just been Arnold, dude.
4: Yeah.
6: Well, sometimes I need the tweezers when I do to undo the knot that I keep on the rope, the hoist. No, you ever have this happen?
4: Nope, never.
6: Just washing my hands, and I have a little tiny white hair growing out of the side of my nose.
7: Oh, interesting. Oh, the side of your nose.
5: On your side of your nose?
6: Right there.
7: Only like witches get that.
6: Like a little tiny.
9: Yeah. I used to know a guy who had like three black hairs that grew on the tip of his nose.
6: This is just surface. That's this little tiny.
7: One of those freak hairs.
4: I have one gray hair in my right eyebrow, and it keeps appearing, and I keep pulling it out. More tomorrow.
6: Apparently, someone's stolen my tweezers. Okay.
7: Because it doesn't look like a gray hair, does it? It looks like there's something in your eyebrow.
4: Exactly. Oh. It looks like a piece of food or something.
7: A lot of my nose hair now is white.
4: Yeah.
7: And it does not look like nose hair. It looks like I've got a Coke habit.
4: Which
5: hey,
4: is
5: I have
4: nightmare.
5: Tweezers. I'll give you
6: okay,
5: them.
6: Thank you very much. Sorry. No, what were we talking about when we left?
5: We're going to do news.
6: The delicious cake that Miss Hooker made for me to celebrate my wedding. And
4: it was the same cake that John and Jack and Jackie had at their wedding.
6: Mm-hmm. Yeah, and if you Google it, there's all this information about it. And they, 1,200 guests at their wedding?
7: This is sweeter than Maryland's pie. That's funnier. Maryland's pie.
6: Yeah.
4: Absolutely.
6: Yeah.
4: Big juicy piece of
7: Jackie's
4: Maryland's
7: cake
4: pie.
7: Is sweeter than
6: I wonder if she even ate any because she was so...
4: I mean, Jacqueline? Is there any contest? Marilyn Monroe or
3: Jackie Kennedy?
7: No.
9: I thought she was pretty.
7: Sure.
5: Very pretty.
7: Sure, but Marilyn Monroe.
9: Was Marilyn Monroe.
5: Well, Jackie had class. Marilyn kind of just.
7: How dare
5: what?
6: Marilyn famously never wore underwear.
5: Yeah,
6: never,
5: she
6: didn't,
5: threw
6: didn't,
5: it out.
6: Didn't bathe much.
4: Yeah, that's right.
5: What?
7: Yeah.
6: I don't know.
5: No, she just didn't.
4: Well, you like the dirty leg, though. Right?
9: Not anymore. He's a married man.
4: Yeah. Oh, that's right. Yeah. I'm sorry. Yeah. What am I going to do with these horns?
7: You can tell your wife to dirty that leg up.
4: Yeah.
5: Oh, try that.
6: Once again, that's chapter 3 in our book. Christy and I are writing Why Josh Will Always Be Single.
5: Oh, Josh.
6: Hey, Kelly.
5: You're so nice.
6: She just did a really nice thing for you yesterday. So if I go home and go, and after we gave Josh that gift, he said, maybe you should dirty it up for Tom tonight.
7: That would be a misquote. I said, dirty that leg up.
6: Oh, I'm sorry. Just that.
4: Josh, have you ever gone and bought a whore or two and then had to say to one, my buddy's out? Have you ever had to do that?
7: It is awkward. Yeah.
6: Okay.
7: And then she goes, well, how about you? Can I join?
4: No, you can
7: sit there and watch.
4: Yeah.
5: But I ain't paying.
7: I'm not paying. I'll do that. In fact, you should give me a little money.
4: That's right.
6: Anything to change the subject. Christy Lee, what's happening at the news desk?
5: A Delta Airlines flight to Oregon turned into a delivery room just before landing. A passenger gave birth to a little baby girl with the help from two paramedics who happened to be on board the flight.
7: You can just say paramedics. We know it's two then.
6: It's been home runs all day.
7: Silence would have been better, Hooker.
6: And then all of a sudden, he's got an opportunity to hit the winning run. And
4: what do you mean?
6: And Casey at the bats, and it's over.
4: Wait, is this Delta? You got her name or Delta then?
7: I'll remember that.
4: What is it?
5: Her name isn't Delta. I don't know. It began with, Brielle Renee Blair is her name.
4: Brielle?
6: Yeah. But you looked this
5: She's
6: up.
5: She's 5 pounds, 8 ounces. Delta Airlines apparently has no policy about flying pregnant.
4: Yeah, that's our policy.
5: Most people, if you have an OBGYN, they will tell you do not get on an airplane after 36 weeks, 35 to 36 weeks. That last trimester, those last 4 weeks, you want to stay close to your...
9: I don't think it's the call of the airline.
6: Yeah, but couldn't the airline then be liable if something goes wrong?
5: And some airlines do have a policy. Delta does not.
7: How many trimesters are there?
5: Three. Five.
7: She answered.
5: Don't be a jerk.
6: At Community College 4.
5: A crew made space as the plane descended into Portland. Paramedics improvised using passenger blankets and even a shoelace to assist with delivery from one of the flight attendants because apparently they don't have a baby delivering kit on a plane. Yeah,
7: what would the shoelace do?
5: Probably tie off the umbilical cord. Yeah.
7: Oh, wow.
5: Yeah. She arrived 2 weeks early.
7: Don't have teeth?
6: So she was due in two. That's way too tight of a
5: I agree with
6: deadline
5: you, Tom.
6: There.
7: Oh, deadline.
5: She was traveling to Portland to be with the family for the birth is what it says here. So I'm sure she wasn't thinking.
7: I understand that. Don't you guys? You want to be where you're.
9: No.
7: Yeah. Oh.
6: And this I love this. There's a quote here in the longer article saying that they were saying the paramedic, she's a rock star. I mean, she's obviously tremendously competent and a great person and a hero, but a rock star? You're like, I'm picturing Keith Richards with a cigarette and a bottle of Jack. Right. Look at that head coming out. Weird.
5: Three pushes. Weird. All she had, three pushes. Baby was out. Yeah, she was ready to go.
6: What if something had gone wrong?
5: Well, there's that. Fortunately, it didn't, Tom. Let's look at it on the positive side.
7: Now, did she have to keep the baby down by her feet, or could she stow it up in the overhead?
8: Was she sitting in the C-section?
7: There's too much comedy going on.
4: The baby has to be entirely under the seat in front of you, or it has to go in.
6: Wait a minute. They took the afterbirth. What's that called? The placenta.
5: Yes.
6: Yeah, but she was only allowed to drink half of it.
5: Oh.
7: No, this is my revenge.
5: No.
7: not laughing at whatever crappy joke it was.
6: see, Josh,
5: they don't give you the
6: standard
5: Coke.
6: The standard hack joke is they only give you half the Coke,
7: right.
6: You see.
7: Right.
6: So they only gave her half the placenta. Don't they make placenta shakes now out of it or some
9: sometimes
6: crazy thing?
9: Supplements. Yeah.
6: And, but didn't we discover that that's not legal anymore?
5: I don't know.
7: I hope it's not necessarily legal to just have your placenta ground up and then sell it.
9: No,
7: like
9: you don't sell it. It's for you to take.
7: That's probably not illegal.
6: There was some story we had about that. There's some procedure.
9: It's a biohazard.
6: Now.
9: Yeah, you can't just walk off with like
7: a bloodborne pathogen
9: inside. Yeah.
6: How big is the? I should know this, having been around it a little bit. How big
5: afterbirth?
6: Is the,
4: it's a little smaller than the tarp they pull out at Major League Baseball.
5: No.
4: Game.
7: Okay.
5: It's about this.
7: It's about the size of a meatloaf, isn't it?
5: Yeah, that's a good way to put it. Yeah.
9: How big are your meatloaf?
7: Well, I remember seeing a picture in an anatomy book I had in school, and
5: it's a pretty good size.
7: It looked to me like a raw meatloaf.
4: I think it's about the size of a baby's onesie.
9: No.
4: Yeah.
9: Okay.
6: So I have another question. It says here, as you indicated, Christy.
5: Yes, sir.
6: It said Ms. Powell tore out one of her own shoelaces to use as a tourniquet to start an IV.
7: Oh, okay. All right.
4: She's starting an IV on herself?
5: No, Ms. Powell.
6: It says they got blankets from other pastors and used a shoestring to tie off an umbilical cord.
5: Yeah.
6: And then also it says to start an IV. So that means they have
5: some kind of IV
6: solution. IV solution on board the aircraft.
5: I think Powell was one of the flight attendants.
6: Okay.
5: Yeah.
6: Wow. They did charge her, by the way, for an extra carry-on.
7: Sure. You have to do that.
6: Come on. Fair is fair.
7: Right. It is.
6: And by the way, I understand the guy that was sitting behind her was really pissed when she tried to put her seat back.
4: Wouldn't that be amazing? She had the baby and they'll go, that'll be $752.
7: Right.
9: No, babies are free until they're two.
5: That's true. Yeah.
4: Well, I didn't know that.
5: But they have to sit on your lap.
6: Did she have it on the floor?
9: I would assume.
5: There's
9: no way you can deliver a baby
7: in a
9: seat.
7: Hopefully not on the
9: seat.
7: Snack cart.
5: God. Where do you think she had it?
6: These are valid questions. I'm not in the ladies' room. Let's just say you were on a plane. This happened to me recently.
4: Uh-huh.
6: And we were talking about this before. When I fly, I might have one cup of coffee, but I'm really careful not to hydrate because I don't want to have to get up.
7: You got to hydrate. You got to stay hydrated.
6: I don't want to have to get up and go to the bathroom because sometimes that stay in your seat lights on and you can't get up. What if someone really had to go?
7: Yeah.
6: And all of a sudden, this chick's giving birth in the... you can't go to the bathroom for the next hour and a half.
7: I'd step over it.
9: Yeah.
7: Excuse me. Sorry.
6: So they got to be... Can they land the plane with her lying on the floor?
4: Yes. Yeah, okay, yeah. Is the answer.
7: There's even a chance they took her to like where the jump seats are for the stewardesses and stuff.
5: Or later, maybe they had they got lucky and there was one of those, what we call the three, you know, the three row was empty.
4: Yeah.
5: The three seats and they just, the plane
4: bed. And
5: this
4: is something that the airlines won't tell you, but my daughter was a flight attendant for quite a while, and they have an entire 100 seats up there in the overhead.
7: Oh, they do?
5: Oh.
4: They're not, they don't sell in emergency.
7: I got you. Okay. And by the way, I didn't mean to say stewardesses. Apparently, I meant to say flight bitches.
5: Ooh.
6: How dare you? My goodness. Once again, Josh, I did the book, Why He'll Be Single.
4: Josh angers the airline industry.
7: What are you so mad about, flight bitches?
6: Keep this up. I'm going to play that song, My Boy Lollipop, again and clear the audience.
4: And when that was a hit, they had to draw the, you know, nudge, nudge, a lollipop and a penis, right?
5: Huh?
4: Was that brought into it?
6: Absolutely.
4: Oh, you lick a lollipop? Come on.
6: No.
4: That's why it was a hit?
6: My boy lollipop?
4: Yeah. I call him lollipop because I lick him all the time.
6: Lick my lollipop?
4: Yeah.
5: No, no, no. No, it was sweet
4: lick
5: and
4: my
5: innocent.
4: Love pump.
9: Did just you guys always call it a lollipop or a sucker?
6: Never.
9: A sucker.
5: No.
7: Oh, growing up, like, hey, when my parents would go to the bank,
9: yes.
7: Hey, will you get me a sucker?
9: Yes.
7: We often said sucker.
9: We always said sucker, too, but I know people in other regions say lollipop.
5: We said sucker.
6: I think I'm the only one. I really enjoy the Tootsie Roll Pop.
9: Love them.
5: I love them.
9: Yes.
6: Oh, good.
9: Yeah.
7: Except for the Tootsie Roll.
5: No, you're wrong.
4: You don't like the Tootsie Roll.
9: I love the Tootsie Roll.
7: I don't like Tootsie Rolls in any form or fashion.
9: Really?
7: Yeah.
5: Oh, you're
4: that's
5: wrong.
4: The only way.
9: A chocolate or a
6: cherry that's why you like cats.
7: Yes, because I'm not tempted to eat out of the litter box.
5: Well, why would you do that?
4: You know,
6: Josh and I are doing our own show over here. This is referential to the point of obscurity.
4: Well, I like the Bob and Tom show. I just started listening, but that Josh is an odd fellow.
7: Oh, I would like to think people say that.
6: I think today's been the most obscure, weird, off-track show we've done in a while.
10: We're going to do this until we get it right.
5: No, seriously. Really?
10: More Bob and Tom Extra is coming up.
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2: 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Those of us with drinking problems.
0: Hold on to your stools, fellas. 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It's Licorette Gum.
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0: Licorette. It's the chewing gum that helps you stop drinking.
2: A gum? You gotta be me.
0: I know it sounds too good to be true, but if you're trying to kick that nasty booze habit, don't go cold turkey. Merely pop in a piece of Licorette Gum when you feel yourself having a craving or the DTs.
3: Thanks for that glowing report, Todd. That's great news from the Midwest region. Now, Phil, tell us what's happening with your sales results.
4: Oh, God. I can't concentrate. My hands are shaking. I'm going to get canned for sure.
0: Luckily, Phil remembered his Licorette Gum.
4: Oh, yeah. The gum.
3: Phil.
5: Let's see. I'll be the first to admit that this quarter we're a little upside down and,
6: Hey, let's go to Vegas. I'm driving.
3: Phil? Phil, are you okay?
6: I bet you got nipples the size of paper plates. You want to meet my junior salesman of the month, baby?
3: Oh, my God.
6: What do you think about that, eh?
0: That's Licorette Gum. 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
7: Thanks to this Licorette Gum, I ain't had a DUI in over 2.5 years. 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
0: Licorette Gum comes in several exciting new familiar flavors. 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
2: Nice Licorette Gum. 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
8: Or a job.
2: Hey, baby, take off your top.
0: That's Licorette Gum. Side effects may include blackouts, missing time, explosive diarrhea, dry heaves, and tooth decay.
2: The difference is, you only got 3 fingers in a bowling ball. Hey, waitress, how about another 6-pack of this gum for my new best friend? Hey, take your top off.
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10: Now, some more Bob and Tom. 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
11: We are going to spend our morning talking about all the great stuff that Bob did. And we just want to, in his honor, have the tone of this show light and lively the way he would want it to be. So there are a lot of great moments, both on and off the air. And as I said a couple times over the weekend, Bob had a great third act. You know, that old phrase. That,
12: oh, yeah.
13: Yeah.
11: Americans done it. Well, he did. It was after the Bob and Tom show, 10 years ago, more than 10 years ago, Bob retired and it became the Bob and Becky show. Or as I think he likes to call it, the Becky and Bob show. So, let's get this straight, who's in charge. He had a great decade.
12: Yeah, that beautiful Airstream, traveled all over the country. Yeah.
11: And I have a funny story about that. When I met Bob, it was up in Harbor Springs, Michigan. And the background of the story is Bob had been touring for several years with a group called the Young Americans. And the Young Americans were kind of sort of like an Up With People. Remember that? A bunch of young singers, dancers, actors, actresses, super talented. And
13: David Bowie sings about them, right?
11: Exactly.
12: Yeah, yeah. The young Americans.
13: That's them.
12: Yes.
11: And they put on plays, but their summer home was Boyne Highlands, which is a golf and ski resort near Harbor Springs. And
13: I would imagine not at the same time, really.
11: The golfing and the skiing?
13: Right. Like ski, is there ski season then golf season?
11: You know, sometimes they do crisscross. You'd be surprised if you get that late snow. Open up the chairlift, Lloyd. We're going for it. But Bob had been driving around the country for more than 3 years, and he got to Harbor Springs. And if you've ever been up there, Harbor Springs in August, you say, wait a minute, why am I living anywhere else than this place?
13: Mm.
11: It's gorgeous. It's beautiful. And to put it in rock and roll terms, they say that the Bob Seger song Fire Lake is about standing in Cross Village looking across at the Mackinac Straits and stuff. Anyway, Bob landed there, and just by chance, I met him, and we ended up working together. But the point of the story is I could remember one time saying to Bob, oh, you know, one of these days I'm gonna get an RV, and I'm going to drive across the country. And Bob goes, I have driven across this country so many times, there is no effing way, and I'm being kind here, I will ever get in a bus or a van. I will never, ever do that again. Gets married to Becky and spends 10 years driving around the country. So you tell me what happened. I'm not so sure.
12: And there's no way in hell you would drive an RV around the country.
11: That's exactly correct.
13: When you two met, it was at a bar, right?
11: Yeah, I had gone to see the Jay Giles band. I had quit my radio job in Florida. I had to have pretty major surgery.
13: Oh.
11: So I went up to the University Hospital.
14: Was it your
11: Cleveland.
14: Penis?
12: Was it your
14: answer the question.
12: Penis?
14: Was it your
11: yes,
14: penis?
11: Yes, I donated to Locks of Love. It's a subsidiary.
14: Right. Uh-huh.
11: I gave them an extra few inches.
13: No, I... very generous.
11: I was... I went to...
14: our donor.
11: Went up to Harbor Springs. Went to see the Jay Giles band. What was the name of that place? At a place called Castle Farms. It was sort of one of those outdoor, you know, shed type venues. And
14: by the way, how old were you when you realized Jay Giles was the guitar player, and it just wasn't like a Led Zeppelin thing?
11: Yeah, it was confusing.
14: I thought it was Jay Giles. Like
11: everybody did.
14: Nobody. There's no Jay. There's no Giles.
11: Yeah, Peter Wolf talks about that, though, that everyone thinks his name is Jay Giles.
12: Yep.
11: In any event, on the way back, I stopped at the Bar Harbor, which is right there by the pier in Harbor Springs, and I heard Bob. There was a guy. There was a pool table right there. I heard Bob, who I didn't know, was behind the bar.
13: Oh.
11: Working, and I heard him say something about, I think it was, hey, have they fixed the cart machine, whatever, some radio term.
12: Right.
11: I said, are you in radio? And he went, yeah, I work at this radio station. I said, hey, I've got to get another job. Can I come over and look at the trade magazines? So there was a magazine called Radio and Records.
12: Yep.
11: Which, incidentally, Bob and I, 10 years later, would win their top prize. I didn't know that, neither did he. I couldn't afford the magazine. So, when I walked in there to look at the trade magazine, I met the station owner, and about 2 weeks later ended up running the place, which was a joke. And that place was I've told this story 1,000 times, but it's true. It's like that old skit. The FM radio was... They

0: them automatically when it worked, which was not all the time. I remember getting a call one night from a cop friend of mine going, do you realize you've just played 3 hours of commercials overnight? Oh, sorry. Went over and adjusted the machine.
1: Sponsors loved it.
2: Yeah, no joke. Yeah,
0: but the thing is, you would go.
2: I can't imagine you running that.
0: It was terrible.
3: You know, if it wasn't for Tom, I would be voted worst person in charge.
0: But the but Bob and I would have to do the FM voice. You'd record them all. You'd record all the breaks. But you had to use your mellifluous, serious Michigan's beautiful north weather and talk like
3: That's
0: this.
3: Exactly right.
4: Tom, was Bob the morning guy when you met him?
0: No. He was the afternoon guy.
4: Oh.
0: But the comical thing was the AM station, this was just like WKRP. The AM station was kind of an upbeat sort of top 40-esque thing. So then you'd go in there and talk in a whole different way.
2: Mm-hmm.
5: You know, that eventually kind of switched, didn't it?
2: Oh, yeah.
0: Yeah, it was really funny to do both those things.
3: Yeah, FM was an afterthought.
5: Yeah.
3: When I first got into radio, so, yeah.
0: But our competition, there were two great stations up there. One was called KHQ and the other was WJML. I think they were both 100,000 watts. And the JML tower was on top of the aforementioned Boyne Highlands. And the KHQ tower, I believe, is the tallest structure in the Midwest.
2: Ooh.
0: You could see that tower everywhere. So there was some pretty good radio going on.
2: So you didn't start at JML?
0: No,
2: Oh, what were the call letters?
0: WMBN and WWPZ.
2: Huh.
5: Did you guys decide, hey, we've got a pretty good relationship, we should pitch ourselves as a two-man show? Or did somebody go, hey, I'd like to put you two together?
3: That's an interesting story as well.
0: Yeah, it's kind of funny, but a couple quick stories. On the AM, Bob and I would do a crossover, they call it, where he'd be finishing his shift and I'd be starting mine. We'd go back and forth.
2: So you did nights?
0: No, on the weekends, well, we were working 6-7 days a week.
2: Okay.
3: Right.
0: Eventually,
2: 6 hour shifts.
0: Yeah. And of course, we were getting paid by the hour. Then they realized, oh, wait a minute, instead of paying them whatever it was, $3 an hour, we can put them on salary and they can work 70 hours.
1: I like to go full time.
0: But it was fun. But I remember this. I'll see if I can figure out how to describe this on the radio. There was the main room, the AM room was a fairly small radio studio. You've seen a million radio studios. And there was a window to the left going to the outside, and then there was a window straight forward going to a very small little booth about the size of a phone booth, although that's not a relatable anymore anyway, like the size of a small closet.
2: Sure.
0: And there was a microphone in there.
2: For the news guy.
0: Yeah, and there were no switches or anything. It was, you'd switch it in the main room. And mm-hmm. So I was the news reader. Hey, no laughing. And in those days, pre-digital screens, everything came, news-wise, came on a teletype.
2: Mm-hmm.
0: Imagine a 200-foot roll of paper going through a typewriter, and you've seen this in the movies, and you walk up and you'd rip off the paper and read it.
2: Mm-hmm.
0: So I was doing the news in the little booth. You know, Bob introduced me, left the microphone on, and then I'm reading the news, holding these long sheets of paper, whatever it was, news and sports. And Bob comes in from behind me and sets the news on fire. So you can see the gravitas that I brought to the news. I wish I had a tape of me flapping.
3: History was made.
0: Yeah. But to answer your question, Josh, Bob and I would do a lot of crossover stuff, and then eventually we did make a tape, which we sent to JML, the big station a couple miles away. And the guy that was running it hated us, so nothing ever happened. Well, he ended up quitting, the boss over there, and the new guy was cleaning out his desk.
1: Hmm.
0: A guy named Mike Benson was cleaning out his desk because he was the new program director. He found the cassette and he hired us.
5: Oh, wow.
0: So dumb luck.
5: Wow.
0: And then it went on from there, but Bob and I had – Bob technically was the music director.
2: At JML?
0: At the other
2: station?
0: Yeah. The music director at JNL met a sad end that I won't talk about.
2: Okay, right, well, now. Let's not talk about
3: it.
1: Glad we brought it up.
3: Didn't somebody in the market send your tape out?

0: So eventually,
1: they,
0: yeah.
1: They didn't want you guys
2: there anymore.
0: Yeah, there was a, what was it called? There was a convention. I think it was called the Superstars Convention. There was a big radio convention every year. And one of the groups would, unbeknownst to us, they would have a meeting called, you know, Get the Talent Out of Your Market or whatever.
2: Really?
0: So, yeah, oh yeah. So the idea was if there was someone good in your city, you'd bring a tape of them and see if someone would hire them away.
2: Ah.
3: Weird.
0: Which we didn't know. Yeah. We had no idea.
1: Yeah.
3: I mean, it's a flattering list to be on.
2: I guess.
0: Yeah. We had no idea. And I got a, I've told this story 1,000 times. I got off the air one day, and in those days, there was no voicemail. But I got off the air, and there was a stack of phone messages. I've always wanted to say 18 of them from radio stations all over the country.
2: And wow.
0: I thought, this is weird. Who are these people? And then we, this was the closest place we came here, and that was it.
2: Get the talent out of the market. I must not be very talented. I've been here 40 years.
0: Yeah. And I believe the it was a station in Kalkaska, Michigan. A beautiful name. And I eventually would meet the guy that did that.
2: Did you thank him?
0: Yeah. I said, hey, yeah. That was cool. That was nice.
4: But you literally met Bob. He was working at a bar talking to someone else, and you overheard him, and then you stepped in.
5: If the car machine wasn't broken.
4: I've been making fun of you for bothering people at restaurants for years.
5: Yeah. Look how that
4: I mean, it gave you a career. Yeah. Why would you ever stop doing that? I'm so sorry for being critical about that.
0: The other funny thing is Bob had 3 jobs up there. He was singing solo in a bar at Boyne Highlands. He was really kind of a Jimmy Buffett sort of thing up there. And he was tending bar, and he was working at the radio station. But when he applied to the radio station, he didn't know that the DJs and the engineers were one and the same. Because he'd been running sound and lights for the Young Americans sometimes when he wasn't on stage. So he went over there and said, hey, do you need someone to engineer the sound? And they said, well, you have to talk.
2: Oh, really? That's how that started?
0: We were just talking about this a couple weeks ago. He was saying, oh, he just thought, because you've seen in the movies.
2: They have the engineer guys talking on the other side.
0: The guy behind the glass.
2: Yeah, of course.
0: It hasn't been that way since, I think, Marconi.
2: Well, the bigger markets it was because they had, you know, union rules and stuff.
0: Well, in any event.
2: Yeah, that's great.
0: So then the people there, when he came in, they said, well, can you talk? And he goes, yeah. So they had him read some news copy, and you're hired.
2: Cool.
0: So that's how he got into it. He had no intention of, and by way of background, I think that's why our show always worked, because neither of us had any idea what we were doing. So we just did what we thought was funny. And
1: preach.
0: And it worked.
1: Exactly right.
0: We didn't really base it on anything because we didn't know. And God knows, my mother thought it was so funny because I'd never gotten up before 10 o'clock in my life. When I was a senior in college, I seriously debated taking a fifth year rather than going to classes on Friday. My sophomore and junior year, I brilliantly engineered it, so I only had classes on Tuesdays and Thursdays, nothing before 11.
2: Whoa.
0: Nice. I was in New York City. I had other things to do.
3: Yes.
0: By going to school. But, yeah, that's kind of the background of how that all worked. And as I said earlier, he went off the last version. I guess it was technically chemo or whatever it was. Just a couple months ago, he said, I'm done with this. So the point being, his final couple of months were a lot more positive. He'd had some great spots in between, but also some real difficult times. So it was great and gratifying that he was feeling better. And he was able to join me on stage. We were given kindly the Kurt Vonnegut Humor Award a few months ago, and Bob and I were able to be together on stage for the last time, which was sweet. Anyway, I'm going to start.
1: You're good.
0: Tearing up.
2: It's all good.
0: Chick, do something.
1: I'd like to entertain you with my soft shoe routine.
2: Okay.
1: That's okay. We've got email, of course, coming out of our ears this morning about Bob. And they are all pretty much this email from James in Oklahoma. Dear Bob and Tom Show, I am wearing an LA Dodgers cap today.
3: A lot of that. Yeah, Ace is wearing his, and good
0: choice, Ace.
2: I have one that's tan, and I brought it, but I was afraid to put it on because it's not blue.
3: Doesn't count.
2: That's what I thought.
0: Well, I beg to differ.
3: Of course it counts.
0: Wait a minute.
2: What?
1: Boo. Oh,
0: Becky was wanted to show me something before I left on Friday, which was Bob's Closet. How do I describe this? It has the history of hats.
1: Yeah, I bet it does.
2: I bet.
0: And
2: wow.
0: He has an L.A. Dodger hat in a number of colors, including the black L.A. Dodger cap he wore for his wedding.
2: Oh, that's right. He did.
0: So you're okay wearing a tan one.
1: And he's told me one time, I bought him by the case.
2: Yeah.
4: Oh, really?
1: Yeah, from the Dodgers. Same place the Dodgers get their hats.
0: And he liked the fitted cap.
2: Sure.
0: Without the thing in the...
1: And he wore it because he was in tribute to his father.
0: Yeah, his father had worked for the Dodgers organization. And I'll paraphrase here. This is probably indelicate, but what am I going to do here? Bob would never wear the hat backwards unless...
2: Uh-huh.
4: Ah!
2: All right.
1: Okay. Two things.
2: Okay.
0: Unless he was dining.
1: No. Two things.
0: Sorry. I'm sorry. Becky, I meant to turn the radio off.
1: If he was catching baseball.
3: I think Becky might know.
1: If he was half of a battery, he'd turn his hat around and then the other thing.
0: Yeah, and that's my philosophy.
1: Enjoying
0: also.
1: A nice seafood dinner.
0: My philosophy. Never, don't wear your cap.
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0: there.
1: Oh.
0: The snake charmer then let one of the snakes crawl into the trousers of the German man, and then he bit him on the leg.
2: Maybe the snake went in there and said, hey, we got a little competition here.
0: The man had to be resurrected. Resurrected?
3: Boy, this is now you buried the lead, I feel like.
0: the man had to be buried for three days.
2: Jesus back in Egypt?
0: Yes. No, the man had to be resuscitated before being taken to the hospital where he later died. German police and prosecutors are now investigating the death.
3: Yeah.
0: Yeah, don't let a cobra up your pant leg.
2: I don't want to go to a snake show where the guy's doing crowd work.
3: Hey,
2: where are you from?
3: Thanks to Instagram, though. That's what people want.
2: Hey, where are you from? Have you met...
1: I think it's comedy. I don't know.
0: Man.
3: Cobras are way bigger, too, than you think.
4: But I thought you could milk them and get the venom out.
1: You can to a certain extent,
2: but
1: yes.
4: Well, if you had them with the public, wouldn't you do that?
1: That's kind of a trick that...
3: You think.
4: Yeah.
2: I doubt if they really have a lot of regulations.
0: Yeah.
3: At the Egyptian snake show.
4: You know what? That's fair.
0: An aquarium in Massachusetts has been gifted a rare two-colored lobster. Representatives for Wellfleet Shellfish Company in Eastham said fishermen caught the brown and orange crustacean off the coast of Cape Cod.
1: Oh, Cleveland Brown. Lobster.
0: Brown the company ultimately donated the two-tone lobster to the Woods Hole Science Aquarium in Falmouth.
3: Where it was immediately dissected.
0: Look at that.
5: It's completely crazy.
2: Yeah, we've seen one of these before. It goes right down.
1: That's the thing I find down the middle.
0: That is amazing.
1: It's like someone put tape on one side and painted it and then pulled the tape off.
3: You can look at that and go, finally. But Reese's made a lobster.
4: But it just looks like they cooked one half.
3: Right. It almost does, yeah.
4: Yeah, that's wild.
1: This half of my body
2: It looks like a Batman villain.
3: Yeah. Mm-hmm.
1: Oh, Two-Face, yeah.
2: Lobster Two-Face.
1: Two-Face Lobster Boy.
0: It'll be on public display if you'd like to go to Falmouth and see it.
2: They'll probably use them in a lot of commercials.
0: Mm-hmm.
2: Yeah. Bi-colored.
4: You guys like lobster?
0: I love it.
3: Yeah. He's going to be on the college of every... Or the pamphlet for every college.
1: Don't you mean anchoring the weekend news? Is that what you mean?
2: Yeah.
1: Okay.
2: That is really an oddity.
0: Speaking of oddities, did you see the story about the digital art installation at the Berlin Museum, Tom?
2: No.
0: Okay. Well, there's a guy named Beetle. He's very well known in the art world for digital artwork.
3: It's a nickname. Hate him already.
1: All he does is Beetle. That's how I got the nickname. Hey, I'm Beetle.
3: It's Beetle.
0: So he has this installation in the Berlin Art Museum.
1: That's right.
0: They are robots with the silicon heads of Jeff Bezos and Picasso and Elon Musk.
1: They are creepy.
0: Would you
1: AF.
0: Like to show? Here's the picture.
4: Oh, my God.
5: Oh, that is.
3: They're almost robot dogs.
0: Right. And they go around and they...
3: Look at Kim Jong-un.
1: Look at the Bezos one.
0: Yeah. And they poop occasionally printed images of their surroundings. Like they'll just... Papers will come out with...
2: They look like those robot dogs, mm-hmm. but they have very... lifelike human heads.
3: I couldn't hate it more.
2: There's Zuckerberg.
0: Stone, yeah. Right.
2: There's Bezos. There's Elon.
1: North Korea guy.
4: So that's a camera up front.
0: Right. And so he'll take a picture and then the paper will come out the back end like pooping.
1: Yeah. Why does one look like Melissa Etheridge?
5: I don't know.
1: Shaped
5: head on the
2: who's
5: side.
2: That one?
0: That guy, but that's...
5: In the middle with the glasses.
0: I don't know.
2: No, I see Bezos. I see Elon.
4: I have a shaved undercut, a weird haircut.
0: Yeah. Zuckerberg. I don't know who that one is. They don't have it listed.
3: It's very
0: Beeple
3: unsettling.
0: It's very unsettling.
4: I don't like it.
0: But I didn't know if you would.
2: That's cool though.
1: What do they call that? The uncanny valley or something?
3: Yeah.
1: Yeah. I don't like
3: it. A little too close, but not
1: right.
0: Yeah. They are kind of bizarre.
1: It's like you meet Tom Hanks. There's something not right about it.
0: The Florida Highway Patrol says an intoxicated woman was found asleep in a Tesla, which is what made me think of the Elon Musk slash German story, with its autopilot feature on. Trooper Ken Watson told WWSB that the 37-year-old woman was traveling northbound on I-75 while the vehicle was in autopilot, under the assumption that it would get her home safely.
3: The assumption, huh?
0: The assumption.
2: So how does that work?
0: Well, when the woman stopped...
2: You put an address and it just goes, right?
0: When the woman stopped responding to the vehicle's alerts, though, it came to a halt in the middle lane of the interstate.
3: Oh, it doesn't pull over?
1: So this is much like when Netflix asks you, are you still watching?
0: Yes.
3: Wow.
4: Oh.
3: Yes.
1: That's the
4: you have driving. To be conscious.
1: Yes. That is what they've... In a car? They've got to find something
2: so
1: better than that.
2: They have sensors, looking at your eyes?
0: We have a Tesla driver. Jason owns a Tesla, uses autopilot all the time. And they do. They have sensors on your eyes. Yeah.
2: Do you, Jason, do you have to be sitting in the driver's seat? Or can you sit next door?
6: Yes.
2: Oh, you got to be in the driver's seat.
4: Okay. Next door.
0: Next door. You mean in the passenger seat?
2: I mean, whatever. The one over there. That one.
3: You know, you certainly can't be next door.
1: I don't know if it's sad that he said you next door, or we all understood what he meant.
4: We do.
3: That's what's sad.
4: We speak, yeah. Tom.
0: By the way, the woman was found to be twice the legal limit and arrested for a DUI.
4: Well, what else would you use it for? Like, why can't you use it to get home if you're drunk?
3: Exactly right. Because you might have to actually...
0: Right.
3: Take over.
0: Yeah.
3: Drive.
2: That's but really interesting.
3: This is just the beginning. They will all be automated.
4: Yeah.
3: All and to where you can be drunk.
1: Who do you think in this room, who do you think is going to get the first Amazon package delivered by a drone?
4: You.
3: I would think you also.
1: It's going to be me?
3: Yeah, absolutely.
1: Because
4: like
1: I'm trying.
4: Three deliveries a day.
1: I'm trying. I'm really trying. I'm excited about it.
4: Did you talk
1: wait.
4: To your driver about coming up to the porch?
1: I did. And I went to the delivery services and filled out the thing. I said, I want it on the front porch. You can do that. Every fifth delivery.
0: Because it's a different driver every time.
1: Thrown out in the. It's a company. Christy, don't defend strangers. They just throw it in the driveway.
2: So you're too lazy to walk to the end of your driveway?
1: That's right.
3: No, Chick is right in this instance.
4: No, it's at his garage door. It's not the end of the driveway.
1: It's way out at the end of my garage door. You know how gigantic my house is.
2: I've never been there.
3: It's too far.
1: There's nothing wrong with me wanting my packages on my front porch.
2: Do you think in 20 years, if you want to drive your own car, you'll have to pay more for insurance?
3: Yes, I do. I absolutely think you're going to have to pay more.
0: But I love driving.
3: What we're going to find is that all these automated cars, traffic is going to be almost non-existent.
4: Yep. That'd be cool.
3: Because it'll solve, because we all know traffic jams are essentially started by somebody tapping their brakes when they didn't need to.
2: Mm-hmm.
3: And
2: they can go like 80 miles an hour an inch apart.
3: They'll be that. And
1: you know what? The problem? Looky-loos. That's the problem.
4: Yeah. You guys obviously get to work earlier than everybody else. Have you experienced the green red light on the entry ramp onto the interstate?
3: Yeah, you know, a lot of cities have that.
0: LA's all over.
4: So we're just way behind on that?
0: Yeah, we're way behind. Yeah.
4: It's really annoying.
0: Did they start that here? I've never seen one.
3: But is it just a temporary basis or is it now there?
4: It's there. It's there.
3: They're actually not bad. It's helpful.
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Bob and Tom Show. Mama made us listen to Pink Floyd and Floyd Kramer. We had three square meals of mushrooms and cornbread. Mama's kitchen smelled a lot like incense and cathead biscuits. We'd watch Porter and Dolly and then throw on the Grateful Dead. Born and raised on acid country, eating turnip greens and a handful of Nebutal. Yeah, Daddy couldn't take it, he had to go. You can't play Hendrix on a banjo. Mama walked the floor and laid another brick in the wall. Our heroes were Roy Acuff and Abby Hoffman. We grew up outside of Woodstock, Tennessee, listening to Farron Young.

Eating coal, ham, hocks, and a handful of Placidale. Yeah, Daddy couldn't take it. He had to go playing Alice Cooper on a dobro, wearing leather hip huggers, working in the cotton mill. Everybody, and if you don't eat your meat, you can't have any pudding. And son, you're walking on the fighting side of me. Yeah, excuse me while I kiss the sky. I shot a man in Reno just to watch him die. And Chet Atkins playing to get on the MTV. Born and raised on acid country. Making smoke on water sound a lot like Uncle Penn. That's a bluegrass song. Yeah, and Daddy couldn't take it. He had to go. You can't mix Deep Purple and Bill Monroe. Row, row, row. Hit it. And sunshine of your love while yodeling.

0: It's Anything Can Happen Day on the Bob and Tom Show. Whoa, whoa. We're in the O'Reilly Auto Parts Studios. Or are we? No, we are. I'm just funning you. Christy Lee at the news desk.
1: Hello.
2: Oh, this is fun.
0: There's Pat Godwin.
3: Hey.
0: Christy's,
1: we sell it.
0: Christy's towing the company line. Look at her.
1: Yeah.
0: Q95 t-shirt.
2: Ah, the old days.
0: Would you wear a Q95 t-shirt, David, even though you,
2: I designed that shirt.
0: Would you?
2: Of course not.
1: You wouldn't wear it.
0: So you wouldn't wear a band?
2: I told you, I don't wear t-shirts.
0: If you were in a band, you wouldn't wear a band t-shirt of that band?
2: No, I think that's weird.
0: Oh, okay.
1: You think it's weird if you wear a band t-shirt if you're in the band?
2: Yeah.
4: I do too. I think that's weird.
3: Yeah, you don't do that.
2: Yeah.
1: Okay.
2: Now, I'll tell you what cool is.
1: Well, then I should go change my shirt.
0: Yeah.
2: No, because your name isn't on it.
0: Well, thanks for reminding us of that.
2: We did the Christy Lee t-shirts. I'm not saying they didn't sell, but...
0: when did we do that?
1: I did a Christy Lee t-shirt.
0: Oh,
1: I did a Christy Lee
0: You know what? I have
1: t-shirt.
0: Two or three boxes of Chick McGee shirts in my garage.
2: I say we could sell it. We could auction them off.
1: I gave mine away. They're probably on some... children in Africa right now.
0: I'm not going to do that, but
2: I've been getting emails.
1: I think Amy did it. Actually.
2: Because a lot of our stuff, especially some of the CDs and stuff, are showing up on eBay and that sort of thing.
1: Mm-hmm.
2: But there are a number of really rare Bob and Tom things, things that I don't have any memory of.
1: Okay, I have a friend who is probably the biggest Bob and Tom collector. And he has begged me for the Rolling Stone clock, the cover that we had. We had a few clocks made.
2: Oh, yeah, sure.
1: That's like his holy grail.
2: I'll be happy to give him one if I can. I have
1: if
2: one
1: If you
2: somewhere.
1: Have one,
2: okay, but yeah.
1: I know somebody that would really
0: I don't have time
1: it.
0: For him. I don't want to meet him. Keep
1: he's
0: him
1: a
0: away
1: wonderful man.
2: I'll tell you what, actually.
1: His wife's my dog groomer, so
0: I have no need for him.
2: A couple quick things here. Just yesterday, I saw a Bob and Tom hat that I have never seen.
0: I moved to San Diego back in 95, I was in a checkout line at Ralph's or Vaughn's, I forget which one, and the cashier took great interest in my Bob and Tom t-shirt that you guys in a sardine can on the front, I forget what
2: that's
0: album.
2: Been.
1: Oh, yeah.
2: That was one of the most popular.
3: Canned
2: Laughter was
3: like
2: the name. That was a Rob Day drawing. That's one of the most popular shirts we ever did.
0: Love the Rob Day.
2: He just did our most recent Cincinnati poster. That great poster. There's one... somewhere in here, but not behind me. But that does remind me, if you have any, lately I've been getting a lot of great shots of stuff back in the day, especially shots with Bob.
1: Mm-hmm.
2: If you have any, I got a great letter from a guy yesterday who took a bunch of shots at a live day show with Leonard Skinner that we did. And he sent them to me. It's just tremendous because we don't have a lot of the photographs because our main photographer had a flood in his storage unit, and so we lost a ton of stuff.
1: Oh, I didn't know that.
2: Yeah, and there's more to it, but yeah, so we don't have a whole bunch of stuff.
0: A hard rain's going to fall.
2: That we had, on all of us, paid for, and it's a long story. But if you have any old photographs of us, please, by all means, email them to us or do whatever, send them, write me a note, and I'll, grab them. I'd love to see them.
0: Yeah, yeah, hand Tom a note, will you?
2: What do you mean? Don't hand me a note. you can email us, you dick. It's Bob and Tom at BobandTom.com.
0: Well, they can't hand me a note either. I mean, they could.
2: Sure, they could. They could walk up to you and go, "Are you Chick McGee?"
0: How dare they?
4: You've been served.
2: You've been served.
4: Has anybody in this room been
3: yes.
4: served?
3: Yes.
2: Yes.
4: Is that a fun?
3: No.
2: It's the worst.
0: No more questions from Josh, okay?
2: No, it's funny because when I was served.
0: I've been served.
2: It
1: really?
2: Was
0: oh,
2: the person was real friendly. Hey, hi, are you Tom?
4: Uh-huh. Right.
2: And then they read you your, yeah.
1: Are you serious?
2: Yeah.
4: It's a little tougher for you guys because you didn't know if it was just a listener wanting to say hi.
3: Exactly.
0: I was served by a lady who evidently I tried to pick up in a bar like two or three years before, and that's how she recognized me. And she goes, "Oh, yeah, oh, here. Here's a paper." While I'm staring at the paper, she goes, you tried to pick me up in a bar a couple of years
4: ago. That's amazing. Oh. That's a pretty good meet cute.
0: What a...
4: The woman who serves the guy, that yes. is, they end yeah. up having a... liking each other?
0: Yes.
2: Yeah, I got served because I had read a news story on the air about a guy, and this happened in a lot of places, and I think it may still happen. There was an outdoor venue called Castle Farms. We now live in the era of the sheds, mm-hmm. they call them, and they've gotten a lot.
4: Like an amphitheater?
2: Yeah, there's a Blossom Center was one of the famous ones. There's, what is it, Wolf Trap or whatever? The famed outdoor venues.
0: Red Where Rock. Is this? What are you talking about?
2: This one was up in Michigan.
0: What's the name of it?
2: Castle Farms.
0: Well, not everyone knows Castle Farms.
2: I know.
4: Charlevoix?
2: I was describing what it was. Thank you, Ace. Near Charlevoix. The point being, they didn't have adequate bathroom facilities.
4: Oh.
2: And they would...
0: what did you do, Tom?
2: I didn't do anything. Let me finish. They would bust people they'd bust guys for peeing in the woods.
4: Oh, right
2: but,
4: there.
2: But the problem was they charged them with indecent exposure.
1: Right.
4: Yeah.
2: So it became a real problem. Mm-hmm. I had read a news story, unaware that that's what the situation was. So I had to talk about, the source of the story was whatever, the Associated Press. But I got served.
1: Did you go to jail?
2: No. I didn't pee in the woods.
1: You peed in a sink.
2: Let me rephrase it. I probably did pee in the woods, but didn't get caught.
1: Didn't you right. get caught peeing somewhere in a sink or
0: in
1: something?
0: In a sink, what'd
1: you do?
2: I didn't get caught. I was noticed.
4: There were witnesses, but he didn't get.
2: I was at...
0: He will pee in a sink if there are urinals available.
2: The outdoor venue near Chicago. It also has inadequate bathroom facilities.
1: Okay.
2: So
3: tell it to a judge.
0: So these people who got indecent exposure, they have to report to their neighbors?
4: Sometimes.
2: I mean,
4: they're on a list.
2: Yeah. I mean, it's really not.
4: It's not fair.
2: Yes. These aren't guys that were. It's just people right. would go in the woods and pee, and the cops would just sit there and nail them.
0: Well, it's against the law.
2: Yeah, but it's stupid. They need
4: to. If anything, that's decent exposure.
2: Yeah.
4: I mean, what would you prefer? It's indecent for him to sit there and pee his pants. That's grosser.
0: That's true.
2: Yeah. Or don't license the facility if they don't have enough bathrooms. Now we're getting off track. The point is, if you have any great photographs of anything from the show from the past, by all means, let me know. And
0: somehow,
2: I would like to see them. You can hand me a note while you're serving me for peeing in the sink, or you can email me, bobandtom@bobandtom.com. And we'll put together some of these photographs we've been getting and put them up. But there are a lot of things that we don't remember doing.
1: Oh, yeah.
4: Chick, do you believe in precognitive crime, like in Minority Report?
0: Absolutely.
4: So you would be for it?
0: I would be.
4: Where somebody would just walk in right now and arrest you for something you haven't done yet?
0: I haven't done yet. We have, according to the precogs, you're going to kill somebody at 9:30 this morning Eastern Time. Yeah.
2: Which movie was that?
4: Minority Report. It's a great movie.
0: Yeah. Tom Cruise. It deserves
2: Spielberg.
0: A look.
2: Is that the one where he walks in the mall and the signs start going, oh, Mr. Yep. Cruise, you can buy this? And we have that now.
4: Yeah.
2: So maybe we're around the way.
0: His cereal box talks to him with commercials or something. Everything's got commercials.
2: Yeah. That's almost happening as we speak.
0: I know almost about it there.
2: Yeah. Okay, well, good to know. And that's a cool shirt, Christy. I'm glad that you like it.
1: I'm glad you designed it.
2: And I'm glad it finally came out. Now, we have other delightful things coming up. Do you want to give me a sports preview over there?
0: NBA playoffs last night, and that sound you heard in the evening was a can of worms opening. NCAA has decided to expand March Madness by 8 teams next season. That's right. The new 76-team brackets.
2: That's great. Why not?
0: For men and women will feature 12 games involving 24 teams, and then those winning
1: teams. How much money can these people get?
0: Into the 64-team bracket.
1: Is the NIT going to go away?
2: I don't know. I don't think so.
0: Probably not. Well,
1: I mean, what's the point?
0: I don't...
2: Having some fun, shooting some hoops. What's wrong with that? I mean, every year, no matter what they do, they could have every team of every division in the tournament, and people would still bitch.
0: Yes. You know, they have like a alternate tournament to the NIT, like the College Long Island.
2: No, it's the traditional invitational tournament.
1: Oh, it is.
2: Yeah, the TIT. You know about that?
1: Oh,
2: that's ladies' basketball.
0: He
4: was so busy formulating that he didn't know where you were going.
1: Right.
2: Yeah. I'm sorry. Where were you going?
0: The College of Long Island Institute of Technology.
2: Okay.
0: Did you know that the Charlotte Hornets have the airport code on their uniforms? Christy, would you care to tell them what the airport code is?
1: CLT.
0: Right there on the jersey.
2: And every pilot you meet will tell you it's almost the hardest airport in the country to find.
1: I giggle every time I have to fly.
4: Like blood clot? What do you guys
0: think?
2: Where
0: That's right. Female orgasm.
2: That was our sports preview.
0: It's a myth.
1: I'm going to kill you.
0: Yeah. And, a power lifter. We'll talk about power lifters.
2: Okay.
0: And hairdos.
2: I have a question about powerlifting.
1: What do you have a question?
0: I have an answer.
2: Do you know you've reached your limit when something breaks or pops or explodes?
1: That's a horrible thing to think of.
4: No, because that can happen at weight that you have surpassed a while ago.
0: There's a video out there.
4: You can hurt yourself lifting 20 pounds if you're...
0: Both his legs buckle at the same time.
2: Oh.
0: Yeah.
1: No, thanks.
4: Well, there is no limit.
2: Okay.
4: That's what the true power lifters.
2: Well, didn't we? Wasn't yesterday
0: human endurance?
2: Yesterday, the guy he has the record for picking up things with one finger.
0: No, not picking up things.
4: Yeah, deadlifting. At
0: was
4: one
0: it
4: point.
0: Picking up
3: yeah,
0: things?
3: Yeah, I think so.
2: He could pick up the, you know, the most
0: things you find interesting.
2: Well, you read it yesterday.
1: You gave it to him.
0: you made me read it.
4: But yeah, that guy could deadlift. Yeah, I think it was a couple hundred pounds.
0: I want to say
1: 300.
0: Yeah, but I mean, 350.
2: I think do you reach your limit when you're your knuckle
1: separates
2: and your finger falls off?
4: That shouldn't stop a true power lifter.
2: I mean, it's kind of like the thing in Monty Python where they start cutting off the arms. He goes, all right, I'm not.
0: You want it or not?
2: Okay, well, we'll find out.
4: You got nine other fingers to work with there.
0: That's right.
2: Also coming up today, we never got to the Sherwood Forest is a real place.
0: Oh, son of a
2: bitch. And it's in the news. You're not a Robin Hood fan?
0: No, I'll be waiting with bated breath to find out where Sherwood Forest is.
4: Care for that anti-capitalist story of
0: robbing the rich, giving to the poor. Yeah, yeah.
2: But you're the Anglophile. I thought you'd be excited about Sherwood Forest.
0: Well, not all things British. My gosh, you've got to cut it off somewhere. They were street ruffians.
2: They were a band of merry men.
0: They were a
4: merry to them
0: at best a gang accosting people at the side of the
4: road. A roving menace.
0: Yes,
2: or some might say, gifted, generous souls who use their archery skills to help others.
0: It's interesting. You take that stance because you'd be the first one they come for in this room.
2: Now, interestingly enough, I learned a word from the Robin Hood legend.
4: Mm.
2: Do you know the word tonsure?
4: Yes.
1: Mm-hmm.
2: You want to care to explain what it means?
4: That's the hairstyle that Friar Tuck has.
1: Yeah.
4: In that case.
2: Now, today's word, that's known as the full Mel Cooley.
0: Nope. No, it's not.
1: Is that where tonic came from? Tonsure tonic?
4: Maybe in Latin, the ton means something.
0: In 1961, it might have been called the Mel Cooley.
2: What is it called today?
0: It's the tonsure, I would
4: The Larry
0: would
4: David?
0: Guess.
3: Yeah, Larry David. Let's go get
0: no. Well, Mel Cooley has Larry David's hairstyle. Yeah, that's true.
2: Well, I will push on.
0: Nobody has the circle on top.
4: Friar
1: Tuck.
0: Don't you have
2: the yarmulke or the skull cap?
4: That's your theory, isn't it?
2: My theory is, yeah.
4: Right,
2: once these religious guys started aging, they went, wait a minute, I look like an old man. I go, make me a hat.
0: I once knew a man named Tuck.
2: Okay. Christy Lee.
0: You had a tremendous
2: time. You got a big weekend ahead. 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
2: Thank you, Christy. Fortunately, I have a story that will make Chick happy. I guarantee it because it involves a golden retriever.
0: Okay.
2: And it's just a wonderful, wonderful golden retriever story.
4: And you mean make Chick happier? He's happy.
0: Yeah.
2: Oh, really?
0: Good. Okay. You know what we need to do? You and I need to go to Golden, Colorado for the Golden Days, where all the golden retrievers.
4: You guys should do that.
0: As far as the eye can see. On the main street in Golden.
2: I took my golden retriever to a lacrosse game last evening.
0: How'd that work out?
2: It was great. As soon as I got there, it started raining. He looked at me and he said, umbrella? No, sorry. But we still had a good time.
0: He's a good boy.
2: He's a good boy.
0: He's a big boy.
2: And then we dried him off when he got home.
0: He's a big sweetie.
2: He speaks in complete sentences. It's very odd. Ever notice that about your dog?
0: Don't believe you.
2: when he talks to me, it's always, by the way, pause. Comma.
1: Really?
4: Complete with beats and everything.
0: Yeah. You've got great comedic timing.
2: Coming up, Sherwood Forest. I think a story that Chick will hate that Pat will love. About a beer that's trying to rip off the legend of John Lennon. Mm-hmm. Calls itself John Lemon Beer.
3: No.
2: John, no.
0: Lemon. That's fine.
3: Lemon.
2: No, it's not fine.
5: Imagine 5% ABV.
0: You know, well, let's face it, you know why I drank. Yeah, we know. Yoko. Okay.
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0: Is it your wiener? Make your wiener bigger?
2: No, it's a doozy. Wait till you hear about that. We'll tell you about it right here from the O'Reilly Auto Parts Studios. 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
0: Hey, welcome back to the Bob and Tom Show. Hello, hello, hello. Christy Lee at the news desk.
1: Hi.
0: Pat Godwin.
3: Hey, chick.
0: At Music Center.
3: Oh, yeah.
0: Good looking shirt there.
3: Thank you.
0: Good
3: you
0: color.
3: Too.
1: We have a nice letter for you today.
0: There's Josh Arnold.
3: Hi.
0: He's at the I Hate Steven Singer sidekick chair. There's Ace Cosby.
24: Hello.
0: Hello, indeed. I'm Chick McGee. And hello, Tom. You know what time it is?
2: Yeah.
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0: No.
4: Okay.
0: No.
1: No, no, no. They didn't put the head of a lion on top of a...
0: Although that's person. 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
2: Thank you very much, Chick. So our letter is brought to you by Hyundai. Do you want to start?
1: I have a couple.
2: Okay, you start.
1: This is one for Pat.
4: Ladies first.
1: This is from Justin. Good morning, Justin. He loves the show. He goes on and on and on, but he especially wants to mention Pat.
24: Oh, yeah?
1: His songs are incredibly creative, and they're consistently a highlight of the show for
24: well,
1: me.
24: Well.
1: There you go.
0: Well, how
2: do you? Then he wrote, P.S., I can't wait to see Pat's a special coming up. The so-called dry bar special. I understand he has a really cool song that's a tribute to President Harry Truman and his adventures in Korea.
0: He's like a dog with a

0: I get that.
1: Oh, okay.
0: Those are the guys that wore their pants backwards.
2: Yes. Yes.
0: Don't you love it when someone starts a fad that no one picks up on?
1: There were some kids at school that tried it.
0: They did the backwards pants thing?
1: Yeah, yeah, yeah. And they were cool kids. Absolutely. Like, they were, like, yeah, they were, like, popular kids.
3: What?
0: Didn't, are they, these guys still around?
1: Yeah, I think now they're in their 30s.
4: Dead.
1: Oh, jeez. Wow. I mean, I'm glad you told us.
5: Is it Chris or is it Cross?
1: I don't remember.
0: How did he go? Did he?
6: On the cross.
3: Jump. jump.
1: Yeah, he jumped.
0: Jesus.
1: Jump.
0: Didn't know that. Sorry.
3: Don't jump, John. But what the hell?
0: I love when something comes out that it's going to be the next big thing and then it isn't.
1: Yeah,
0: like Johnny Carson with the Nehru jacket. That's one of the most famous ones.
1: And when I say a couple kids did it, it was a week. You know, it did not last.
0: Yeah, they had.
3: You missed Tom being top of mind. Johnny Carson with the Nehru jacket.
0: I think that culturally is one of the most famous faux pas where he thought that was going to be a big thing.
3: I'm surprised that's not on Pat's new dry bar special.
0: No, that happened
6: the night that Johnny died.
5: I thought you were going to bring up the three-legged pants.
0: Yeah, that never took off.
3: Is that Eldridge Cleaver?
0: Yes, Eldridge Cleaver from the famous Black Panther Party, the author of a great book called Soul on Ice. Yeah, Eldridge Cleaver came out with pants that had a special slot and tube for the male member and sack.
1: You got to try these things.
3: Yeah.
0: It did not take off.
1: To see if they'll take off or not.
5: Sure.
3: I remember seeing those in the catalog and wanting to order a pair. I remember that.
1: These are pioneers, my friend.
3: Yes. But
0: certain things. Remember the shoes that, what were they called? Earth shoes, maybe? Earth shoes?
5: They still make those.
0: Yeah. But, I mean, they make like five of them a year.
5: Oh, you'd be surprised.
0: Weren't they the ones with the toes were higher than the heel?
3: Mm-hmm. Something like that.
5: Yes.
1: And so you're walking like this?
3: A little bit.
5: It was a gradual.
0: This was before the era of influencers.
1: I better look these
0: to have a theory about something, even an idiot could get it manufactured.
5: They were actually quite comfortable. Josh, don't listen to him. He probably never owned a pair and
3: they
5: didn't
3: really
5: know.
3: Were.
5: They really were, and they still make them.
1: Oh, yeah, there's a whole website.
5: Their website. Yeah.
0: Oh, they're practically the Nikes of moronic footwear.
5: Oh, my God.
1: Oh, really? Because these, honestly, maybe back in the day they weren't very good, but they look nice.
5: No, they were nice, too.
3: God. What sort of foot? So much for the Earth Shoe Sports Desk.
5: Yeah.
3: What sort of footwear did you wear around the campus of Columbia when you were
1: I would guess loafers with no socks.
0: Most of the time, topsiders with no socks.
1: Yes,
3: no
1: topsiders
3: kidding.
1: With no socks.
3: Yeah. I thought maybe you in a boot, possibly. Like a
5: beetle boot?
3: Yeah, no. Like a combat boot or
0: no,
3: something.
0: That's all I wear now are boots. Yeah.
1: Like during, he had like a Bowie phase a little bit?
3: I think so.
0: No. But you can imagine I did, but I didn't.
3: Did you wear anything that was a fad that you're embarrassed by now? We have to know.
0: I wore kind of flared jeans there. There was about a 5-year period where those were pretty big.
3: Big bells.
0: You look
3: baby.
0: Pictures of any band, about what would it be? About 75 to 78, they're going to be wearing those.
3: Yeah.
5: I'm surprised you weren't a Chelsea bells. Boot guy. I would have seen you as that.
0: Never wore them.
3: Dear Bob and
5: my
3: Tom
5: favorite
3: Show.
5: Boot now. Yeah, you have them on.
1: I love them.
3: This is from Dennis. It's a picture of, you were talking about bathroom signs and creative ways to present women and men.
0: When I was in the Bahamas getting married a few weeks ago, one of the places we ate, I think it was the place called Sip Sip, but I walked into the hallway.
3: Sip Sip. What about food food?
6: What about Nip Nip?
3: What about service service?
0: Oh, no,
3: about
0: it's
3: that?
0: All amazing. I highly recommend
3: it. No kidding.
0: Oh, you'd love it.
3: Better than the poop deck.
0: Yeah.
3: Okay.
0: Oh, just on a
3: cool. Bold statement.
0: In any event.
5: Yes.
0: It said restrooms, and I walked down there, and there were... Because, you know, sometimes you see the silhouette with a skirt or whatever, and then I couldn't figure out which was which. It was some 3D sculpture, and I don't know. Is that someone's head, or is that a phallus? Where do I go?
5: Huh. Peek in to see?
0: I'm just saying. I'd like it to be a little more clear.
3: I don't know about the Bahamas, but are there guidelines when you make a men's room or a women's, you have to have a urinal?
0: in the Bahamas,
1: oh, yeah, right.
0: Anything goes.
3: Yeah,
1: do
3: I know
1: all
3: that,
1: men's
3: yeah.
1: room... Do they? You have to have a urinal. Can it be all stalls?
3: Right, right.
0: No. I know several places that don't have urinals. That are
1: men's rooms.
0: Yeah.
3: Huh.
0: And I'm okay with anything goes at this point.
5: Oh, you mean what? Just have the bathroom?
0: Yeah.
5: And it can be. It says whatever.
0: Yeah, we don't care.
1: Well, do you want women and men in a stall next to each other? You care?
0: That'd be fine with me.
3: How about a man and a woman in the same stall doing cocaine? How about that?
0: Well, hey, look, as long as I

0: can go in there and take my pee and wash my hands and get the hell out.
1: What if the Coke is on the toilet seat?
2: Yeah.
1: It's going to pee all over it.
2: You know, you're the kind of guy who would come in, know that was going on, and not join in. That's who you are.
1: Party pooper. You'd go and tell the manager, wouldn't you?
2: You'd go tell
0: the manager. I'm going to go eat my steak while you guys kill your appetite and start solving the world's problems with each other.
1: Does Coke kill your appetite?
2: Oh.
3: It's a depressing
2: thing. You know, in England, they pronounce it urinals.
4: Really?
2: Instead of urinals.
1: Now, that's wrong. I'm going to give... They're right 95% of the time. Urinals.
0: Now, where do you go on aluminium?
1: I like it. I never say it, but I like it.
0: I have some aluminium foil.
1: Oh, dude, it sounds way cooler.
2: So, anyway, Dennis sends us this picture.
0: I had to write in, babe.
2: He didn't... hell, man. He didn't say where this is, but it's the best depiction I've seen of a women's door and a men's door.
3: Come on.
0: Okay, that's genius. The one door has the three letters BLA, blah,
2: blah.
0: The other one is blah, blah, blah, blah, blah, blah, blah, blah, blah, blah.
2: That's
4: insinuating
2: the women's.
4: That we speak a lot.
1: Is it insinuating more so that you're in there together?
0: Both.
1: And therefore, more conversation is going to take place?
0: Yeah, that's very funny.
4: That is funny.
2: Yeah, I don't think men ever go to the restroom in pairs. Do they?
0: No, but if you're standing at a urinal.
2: Yeah,
0: and another guy walks in that you don't know.
2: Oh yeah,
0: you know if there are three urinals, and you walk in, you always go to either the left or the right, not the middle one, in case somebody else walks in.
4: So that no one's right next to you.
0: Yeah, it's like birds on a wire. You always want to keep a space there. But if you are using one and a guy walks in, you don't say anything to him.
1: No.
4: How's your day going, buddy?
1: But we've all met the guy who does.
2: Oh yeah.
0: I just had heart surgery. I'm not allowed to lift anything over 5 pounds. Can you help me put this back in my pants? You know, that's the sort of thing you say to people.
2: My penis is huge.
3: Don't you hate these partitions?
2: Hey, got any Coke?
0: Yeah. And then the standard one, Christy, is if there are no urinals and you're peeing into regular sit-down facilities.
4: Yes.
0: You always say, wow, this water is cold. Then the other guy responds, deep too.
4: That is
0: like the first thing you learn when you turn about 15. They give you the guy code rules. You go in. Remember that day you go to school and they separated the boys and the girls?
4: Uh-huh.
0: You guys learned about Tampexes and stuff, and we learned about the code for the bathroom.
4: Okay. I always wondered what you guys learned.
2: Oh, yeah. Did you learn about Tampex?
4: Yeah, we did.
2: In your meeting? Were you shocked and dismayed? You had to shove it up.
4: Well, wait a minute. This is...
3: Go ahead.
4: I'm so old.
2: Yep.
1: How old are you?
4: That we did not have the Tampax.
2: Oh, just the pad.
4: Just the pad.
2: Oh.
4: Yes. The Tampax came out shortly thereafter, but they did not. And I went to a Catholic school, so they were not going to show us anything that we were going to shove up there.
2: Leave yourself alone. Man, that's got to be unsettling that first time, right?
4: You know what's funny? Not funny, but I have two daughters. Who never asked me about it. I don't know who taught them or what.
2: It just happened.
4: It just happened.
0: As the father of four daughters, I have never had to have that conversation.
4: Well, I wouldn't think the dad would.
0: Yeah. In fact, about a couple of weeks ago, they kind of got into it, and I did what every man is taught in that class. I left the room.
2: Yeah, you get the hell out of there.
0: Yeah, ladies, I have to do. I'm going to go mow the lawn, which they know I have never done in the last 40 years.
2: See, I don't have any reference for siblings. I'm an only child, and I don't. When siblings fight, they say the most awful things to each other. Did you and your brothers get into it? Like, I hope you die, crap like that?
1: Yeah. We were parented out of saying things like that, if you know what I'm saying.
2: Okay.
1: But, it could get... And then the irony, of course, with siblings is I say the worst things about my brother. If you chime in and go, yeah, that guy is a prick.
2: Right, right.
1: Hey!
2: Hey, hey, hey! Yeah.
0: Oh, you'll learn this lesson.
1: I'm 48.
0: No, here's a lesson. When in the event that you say you ever get married.
1: Oh, sure.
0: And your wife gets off the phone and says something to the effect of, I can't believe what a bitch my sister is. And you agree with her. You're getting divorced.
1: Yeah. See, that's the whole thing. You can't. With siblings, you cannot.
0: Yeah, you just.
2: But you can't go the other way.
0: Yeah, exactly.
2: You can't say, man, your sister's hot, though.
4: Oh,
2: stuff
4: yeah,
2: like
4: yeah.
2: that.
4: Yeah.
0: That's where you say, I'm going to go cut the lawn.
2: Right.
0: And then she says, you haven't cut the lawn in 40 years. You've got a guy out there doing it for you. I'm going to go walk the dog. Anything to get
1: out. No, I would. That's where I would make her favorite hot beverage. And without saying a thing, and just hand it to her.
0: Really?
1: That's right.
2: Maybe you are cut out for marriage.
1: Yeah.
0: Or now, how much booze would you put in? Here, honey.
1: She would taste the booze.
0: Oh, I asked Pat. You gotta there's ways to hide that.
3: I got a lot of them. This iPad is a special
2: thing. As I understand it, Tom, you spend a lot of time leaving rooms at your house. Yeah.
0: That's been the success of my relationship.
1: Jake Johansson once talked about an argument he heard his wife having with their four-year-old daughter. And he said there were times where it was hard to tell which one was the four-year-old.
0: Time now to... I have to come back with these letters, but I want to remind you of something. Let's just say your neighbor sold their house, your neighbors, and then you went, wait a second, they got that much money for their house? That's not possible. Well, it is. That's what's going on right now. If you do a little bit of reading or if you've paid any attention, you'll know that if you own your house, it's probably worth a lot more than it was just a few years ago. I can't explain why that's true, but it's pretty much true all over the country. I bring this up because you don't have to sell your house to take advantage of the fact that it's worth more. 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
25: 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In Flagstaff today, mainly sunny, the high 78. Clear tonight, the low 38. Sunny tomorrow, the high 80. In Cottonwood, mainly sunny and warm today, high 94, dipping to 55 tonight. Even warmer tomorrow, sunny, the high 97. Prescott, mainly sunny today, high 86, will fall to 53 tonight and clear. Abundant sunshine tomorrow, the high 88.
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0: And they should hang the person that designed it.
2: They've got
0: coming up, your shot at winning $1,000. 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You're welcome.
2: Welcome back to the Bob and Tom Show. I'm just thinking over here. How often, Tom, we should keep track of how often he talks to himself and answers himself when we're on went wrong. He thanks himself, I know, daily. Thank you very much. Well, thank you. You know, stuff like that.
0: Well, no, I would say thank you very much. Oh, you're welcome.
2: Oh, you're welcome. Yeah, you do that.
0: I'm getting tired of the thank you followed by a thank you. As opposed to a year welcome.
1: You're exactly. It happens far too often on news and any kind of interview. It's real it's real easy to go, oh, you're welcome and thank you.
0: Yeah. Yeah.
2: How do you feel about melding please and thank you into the same response?
1: Disingenuous.
2: I totally agree.
3: What do you mean?
2: Like,
1: Will you hand me that pen, please and thank you?
3: Oh.
1: It's, I'm supposed to be showing manners, but I'm getting them out of the way because I don't really feel
2: incredibly
1: them.
2: Dismissive.
1: Yes.
0: What was it you wanted again?
1: A pen.
0: No. Okay, let's go forward. Oh, no, I'm sorry. I should have said no, thank you.
3: Is it okay to call out a listener, or should I not read
1: well,
3: it?
1: Well, in what way?
2: Give it to me. I'll call him out. I ain't scared of listeners.
3: My dearest Christy Lee. He starts nicely.
0: Oh, that's good.
2: Uh-oh.
3: This is from Jim in Wisconsin.
2: Hi, Jim.
3: Yeah, yesterday you suggested Tom would be brilliant at trivia night. I beg to differ. He would not pay attention to what the question is, and that's very important.
1: And I know what the problem here is.
3: Jim wasn't paying attention because I said Chick would be good at trivia night.
1: In so, Jim's defense,
3: yes,
1: we do talk over one another.
2: That's
1: so,
2: true.
1: Yeah.
2: It's hard to pick us out sometimes.
1: Yeah.
3: But he thinks Tom would fail miserably at trivia. Have you ever done
1: one? Well, you did one recently.
3: Yeah, right? And you actually really finished second or something, didn't you?
2: I tell you this, it would be a longer trivia night. Well, you know what's wrong with that question? That question.
1: Well, to answer that, we have to give the backstory. No, do you enjoy trivia nights, Tom?
0: I haven't done one for a while. I have done a couple. Now that you mention it,
1: I think they're kind of fun.
3: You do them.
0: The
3: for
0: key
3: charities.
0: To the team trivia is the fun one,
3: right?
0: Where you kind of have someone for each sort of
1: that
0: sphere.
1: Can be fun. The most rewarding trivia night experience I ever had, and I'm usually not this guy, but I answered 3 questions correctly, and the guy who was sort of in charge of writing them down, this at 3 throughout the night,
3: okay.
1: I answered many correctly that he agreed with.
3: Mm-hmm.
1: I had 3 correct answers that he disagreed with, and so he didn't write them down. He said, no, that's not right, and he wrote down what he wanted.
3: Oh.
1: 3 times I proved to him, and he never, never acknowledged it, and it was a sweet, sweet thing for me.
3: Yeah.
0: Yeah, they're fun. But
3: yeah,
0: I mean,
3: they are fun. I enjoy it.
0: You got to have like you've got the sports guy, then maybe the music lady, and then
3: somebody that knows a lot about history, geography. Yeah.
1: You also know, I know when to lay off. Go, guys, this is on you. This is all you. Yeah. I know nothing about
3: too.
1: Any of this. And you need those people, too, to just sit back and have a few Cheetos while they figure it out.
0: But if you do a lot of crossword puzzles, you'll find, you know, okay, this word, this is Shakespeare, and the next thing is some hip-hop guy. And then they'll have a word in French. So you've got to kind of – you start learning about other things that you know nothing about. And you learn rapidly that there are things that – in a good trivia contest. What was the show that was so great that – Who Wants to Be a Millionaire?
2: Oh, yeah.
0: Remember they had the category you could call a friend?
3: Sure.
4: Lifeline, yeah.
0: We did a thing one time where we knew someone who was on the show. Remember this? And a whole bunch of us went over to Chick's house.
3: We sure did.
2: Yep.
0: And we were the potential lifeline.
3: Mm-hmm.
0: So we kind of made sure, we thought we had someone sort of for each category just in case.
3: We never got the call.
0: Didn't get the call.
1: Mm-hmm. Do you guys find multiple choice to be harder than just a straight question?
2: You know
3: sometimes.
2: What? I do.
1: I sometimes do too. Sometimes I feel like I would do better if there don't give me the other options.
3: Because then you go, well, wait a minute.
1: Because it'll mess me up.
2: Yeah, multiple choice every now and then will purposely a red herring in there.
1: Yeah, it gets you to kind of doubt yourself.
3: Don't they always say go with your first instinct, though?
1: Typically.
3: Yeah.
0: Then there's the all of the above.
3: Yeah.
1: Sometimes they are.
0: I know.
1: Sometimes they're not. Sometimes they're none of the above.
0: Oh, I hate that too.
1: Yeah. Sometimes, was it the ACT? I only took the ACT. I never took the SAT. So, and some of it was B and E only.
3: Yeah.
1: Like it was.
2: Oh, yeah.
1: And so it got even more confusing.
0: Holy
2: heck.
0: We have this letter. I'm kind of confused about this one. This is from Winchester, Kentucky.
1: Winchester,
2: Kentucky.
0: You guys were talking about making ashtrays in class at school and teachers smoking. I'm a child of the 90s. We had an older, rugged middle school teacher, Vietnam veteran. He would occasionally interject war stories when he was teaching. He would use the phrase when we would hand papers in, Just drop that in the Caddy Shack. Anyone?
3: No, never heard that.
0: Is that a reference to the movie?
2: Is it a reference to a bathroom behavior?
0: But go to the Caddy Shack? Because this guy was quite a man. He was the only teacher that would step outside between classes and puff away in his cigarettes, drinking black coffee out of a white coffee mug. Okay, you go for it, buddy.
1: I mean, some people call what I have here a caddy, like a, a paper.
3: Paper caddy.
2: That's right. Because
1: it was when people turned papers in, so just drop that in the caddy. And there were teachers I had where you just had to put it in the top part of this.
2: Right.
0: Oh, but the caddy shack.
1: I mean, he was just having fun.
0: Okay, yeah. Maybe a little, just curious.
1: A little shell shock mixed in.
0: Now.
2: Probably addicted to, you know, some substances.
0: In high school metal shop in 1980, Robert.
2: Keep the voice is quiet.
0: Yeah. Robert writes, 1980 school metal shop, I got extra credit for making a pair of brass knuckles.
1: Extra credit? That would have been a suspension when I was in school.
4: What? Yeah.
0: How about this one? In shop class, we were tasked with designing and building trebuchets. Is that how I pronounce it?
3: What is it?
1: Is
2: that like a body of water? No.
0: Those are catapults? Aren't those catapults?
2: No, I'm pretty sure it's a body of water. Isn't it a ornate?
1: How do you spell it there, Tommy?
2: Isn't it ornate bow tie of some sort?
0: Trebuchets. Aren't those catapults? Maybe. Isn't like a weapon of some sort?
3: I don't know.
0: Trebuchet. Or
1: it is a catapult. It's a type of catapult that uses a hinged arm with a sling attached. Do you remember in Northern Exposure they flung a piano?
0: That famous clip.
2: Huh.
1: It's one of those.
0: That's cool.
3: Do they use those for the pumpkin throwing contests?
1: I haven't seen a trebuchet used for a pumpkin, but probably.
0: That's a cool task for, this is from Henry, by the way, in Arkansas.
1: Yeah, I guess you learn a lot, but you don't, not totally functional, I mean, every day.
0: Oh, but how cool would it be?
1: Fun.
0: You go up with a football, go up with a football field and chuck a baseball.
1: It would be fun.
2: No, but how big?
1: Yeah, exactly. Was it desktop size?
2: Yeah.
3: You
2: wouldn't let them make up. Eight feet by 8 feet catapult, I don't think.
0: Full-size guillotine. All right, class. At the end of the semester, we're going to cut off the head of a dummy.
2: Boy, that's a great illusion. The guillotine where it looks like they're really chopping the head off. Not at all.
0: Okay. Well, now,
2: either that or they're twins.
0: Coming up in sports, we have what now?
2: NBA playoffs, Tom, and other stuff, including
0: world record.
2: More definitions for trebuchet.
0: Trebuchet. We have weird plastic surgery that has become very popular.
2: Do you watch that show, Plastic Surgery Gone Wrong?
3: Oh, I can't. No. It's so scary.
0: Botched.
2: Well, what's
0: Botched.
2: The problem?
3: Yeah,
2: Botched.
3: Very good.
2: What's the problem? I look like a frog.
0: I see enough of it in my day-to-day travel.
3: My facelift is sagging.
2: What do you do when you come across somebody who's had something done, obviously?
3: You what smile and
2: just ignore it?
3: Yeah.
4: No, you go, whoa.
3: You say, oh, you look great.
2: You would not ignore it, would you, Tom? You'd run right into it, face first.
0: Wow, what happened to your nose? Did you donate most of it to an NFL player to rebuild his knee?
3: All right.
0: That was some honker. No, you don't say anything.
2: Okay.
0: You look very nice. But this is something very unusual that's happening in Asia in the world of plastic surgery. We'll find out what it is from here, the O'Reilly Auto Parts Studios. 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
0: I've been doing this since the 70s. 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
3: Hello.
2: There's Pat Godwin.
4: Hey.
2: There's that Josh Arnold.
4: Hi.
2: There, that's his Instagram. There's Ace Cosby.
5: Howdy.
2: I'm Chick McGee, the Chick McGee. Here's Tom, and during commercials, we scatter, more or less. We go into the break room, we kibitz,
4: We all try to go where the noise isn't.
2: Yes. We bust balls. So I had the misfortune of almost running into Tom as he's coming out of the bathroom.
4: Oh, okay.
2: And Tom, would you care to tell the boys what you were carrying when you came out of the bathroom?
5: I can show you.
2: I wish you would.
4: It's in here now?
5: Carrying a pair of mini scissors.
3: Yeah.
2: And, oh, he's not done.
5: And a nose hair clipper that has a built-in light.
4: Sure. Yeah, those are good.
5: I couldn't get it to turn off.
4: Your micro touch?
5: Yeah, there you go. See, it's got this little light on.
4: I'm a fan of the micro touch.
2: Oh, get that next to your mic. It makes a nice sound.
4: I have two of those.
2: Yeah.
5: Can you hear it? Yeah, but I had a nose hair that was really bothering me.
2: Yeah. So he went into our bathroom and trimmed his nose hair.
5: But
3: well,
5: I needed the light from this thing.
2: Well, it's disgusting.
5: I could see it in there because it would. You know how you get a like this. It just
4: now. This is interesting, though.
3: Why didn't you stick the thing in there?
4: Right,
5: because you got to.
2: Why didn't you just do it at home?
4: So you only used the nose hair clippers for the light, and then you used scissors.
3: Yeah,
5: because it was way back in there.
4: Okay,
5: I knew it was in there. I'd spotted it, and I could feel it wasn't sticking out.
3: What?
4: Because those clippers won't go that deep, as they should.
5: I could see it back in there. I knew it was there. I thought I didn't know it was there.
4: And but it was just a hair?
5: I caught. Oh, yeah.
4: Okay.
2: This has been Real Life with Tom Griswold. Join us again next week. Who knows what Tom will
5: do. Ever had, for example, like a zit? That you're just driving you nuts.
4: Oh, yes. Yeah. And often they're near the nose.
5: And you've got to get rid of it.
2: And you squeeze it and there's nothing coming out. Yeah, never get that.
5: What I'm saying
3: you're not supposed to squeeze them.
5: No, I'm just saying this is a similar thing. I had a nose here. I knew it was in there. It was kind of bugging me.
4: Mm. Did you take care of it?
5: Yes, I did. I didn't mean to be discussing it. I couldn't get the light to go off on this thing.
4: I think it goes off on its own. I've had that, too, with a micro touch.
2: I've had a skeeter on my Peter. Did you know that?
4: What'd you end up doing?
2: I whacked it off.
4: Oh, yeah, yeah.
5: You really? Have to.
2: Yeah.
5: I had a pain in my butt. He was our sports guy.
2: Have you ever had a skeeter on your Peter, Christy?
3: No. I never have.
5: Never.
2: What bug would be on
4: right, right.
2: Yeah.
6: A gnat on your...
5: No, we're all trying to do rhymes.
2: A gnat on your snout.
5: A cooter. No, wait a minute. No.
4: A gnat on your twat?
6: Gnat on your twat.
5: There we go.
4: Rub it off.
5: That'll work. I like that.
2: Twat's fun.
5: Yeah, twat's hilarious. Are we out of mail? Anything to change the subject?
2: Dear Bob and Tom Show. Hey, Chick, as you prepare for your super shower Saturday, that's correct.
3: Oh, yeah.
2: Every Saturday I take the super shower. Just know that I will be also super showering.
4: Oh.
2: And be comfortable in the fact that you're not the only one.
5: How long do you spend in the shower?
2: On Saturdays? 20 minutes, maybe.
5: Really?
2: A good 20 minutes. Yeah.
3: 20 minutes.
4: Very nice.
3: Yeah, yeah.
5: Shampoo twice.
2: I lather, rinse,
5: shave.
2: And repeat. I shave some. Yeah, well, I, yeah.
5: Do you have the handheld wand that you can...
2: I don't.
5: Oh.
2: I don't.
3: Chose not to put that in when I redo my shower.
2: I don't believe that.
5: Oh.
2: No.
5: I got the handheld wand, then I got the two squirters on the wall.
2: I've got the...
4: Wow.
2: I've got the...
5: That's
2: great. I've got the speakers. I've got the Vapo Vicks. It gets wet and it releases...
3: Oh,
4: the super shower.
2: Eucalyptus in the shower.
5: You can get those balls. That you
2: I've got balls when I get in the shower.
4: I prefer what Chick's using, I think. I don't have either, but...
5: what is that?
2: The Vapo Rub.
4: Yeah, that way it doesn't... It's permanent.
2: Right.
4: And it's...
3: We put fresh eucalyptus in every week.
5: Yeah.
3: Hang it in the shower.
7: Honey, have you been to the store to get our fresh eucalyptus?
3: I am in charge of that.
7: Well, how am I supposed to shower tomorrow?
6: You enjoy me like
7: my
6: that,
7: God.
5: Josh, do you have the wand?
4: No.
5: Oh.
4: Mm-mm. I'm a fan, but I don't have one.
5: Okay.
4: Does super shower occur right after you get up?
2: No. Usually a bacon party with the girls and then right into the shower. So not immediately.
4: How's your stove vent?
5: I give up. Wait, I don't understand. Wait a minute. What just happened? How did we go from?
3: How was our stove?
4: Here's why I'm asking.
2: Yeah.
4: The overhead vent.
2: Yeah.
4: Bacon takes place first.
2: Right.
4: And then the shower, and then you feel clean and nice, and then you come out to a bacony home.
2: No, the shower. The overhead vent does a real nice job.
5: You need to get that looked at then.
4: I do not have an overhead vent, so there's nothing to even look at.
3: Does it go down? Oh. Is it down?
4: Nothing.
2: I don't know.
3: What?
4: So I open my windows a lot when I cook certain things.
3: Is that legal?
4: And my microwave technically has a vent, but it goes into the microwave and right out the microwave. So it's not.
2: You know, I Tom's the only one who'll get this, but well, maybe you might, Josh. Yeah. My oven, I don't know who redid my kitchen, but it happened I got there. They have a gas cooktop and an electric range.
3: Ooh, that's
2: very exciting. And it's a kick-ass
5: whichever oven. Kind you have, you want to have a thermometer.
2: Oh, I have the
5: outside thermometer you stick in just to check the temperature.
2: I have the meter.
5: Very nice.
2: M-E-A-T-E-R meter.
3: How about this? I think I'm going to put a big tropical plant in my shower.
2: What? I recommend it absolutely.
3: I have a window in my shower.
2: Oh, you do?
3: Yeah.
5: This is one of those urban legends where I put a tropical plant in my shower and it turned out that it was...
2: Oh, no, it was swelling up first and then it burst and there were spiders everywhere.
5: Yeah, there were 10,000 deadly spiders.
4: Is it a frosted window?
3: No.
4: Yeah.
3: No.
2: Is it eye level or snap? waist?
3: It's a long
5: long what? No, we're talking about the shower.
2: That's before the shower.
4: Oh, you can fertilize the tropical.
5: I believe it's time to read another letter about any topic.
2: Anyway, Tom says he's going to join me in my super shower Saturday routine. I have a moisturizing secret I'd like to pass along to you.
3: Oh, I'd like to hear this.
2: I take a squirt of three different lotions and a mashup potpourri of scents to apply. Amazing results.
4: How vague.
2: Tom in Texas.
3: Yeah, that's...
4: He told us nothing.
3: What does he use?
2: It's up to you. He gives you the idea, then it's up to you to fill your palate.
3: No. But
4: it could be... Eucerin, Lubriderm, and banana pulp.
6: Yeah, WD-40 or something.
2: Yes, Josh, it sure could be. No, I learned this from Beyonce. Queen Bee tells us you're supposed to buy two or three different shampoos and two or three different body washes and then mix them together and you have your own
3: scent.
4: How about that,
2: Tom?
5: Someone's got a lot of free time.
2: No, wow. Well, Beyonce. Okay.
4: You know, Beyonce, it doesn't matter how you smell, baby.
2: No,
4: you could be fresh off a half marathon.
6: In the honeycomb.
5: The stankier, the better.
2: Yes, sir.
5: I'll swat the flies away to eat that for lunch.
2: Oh,
5: I don't know who that guy was.
4: He's unpleasant.
2: I don't know if I want to know him or nothing to do with him.
5: What's coming up in sports, he said for the third time.
2: A note for me from Hawaii. Who knows? I might be going to Hawaii instead of England. You don't know.
3: Oh.
4: Wow.
2: How about that? Aloha. And NBA playoffs coming up.
5: Okay. Also, can we get to our Sherwood Forest story? We've been talking about it for 3 days.
4: You sure would like to?
2: Sure would.
3: It's right here.
5: Okay, because it's cool. I mean, did you know there really was a Sherwood Forest?
2: Well, yeah.
6: Everybody knows that.
5: Really? I mean, I found out Harry Potter was fake.
2: When Shakespeare wrote Robin Hood, he was aware.
4: That's right. Yeah.
2: Absolutely.
5: Let's see now. Also coming up.
2: You're not going to have her do Sherwood Forest now.
5: No.
2: You're just going to talk about it endlessly.
5: It's called the teaser. I'll explain how radio works a little bit later on when I have a free mobile with nothing to do.
2: Coming up, weird
5: plastic surgery in the news.
2: Oh. They put her nose on the back of her head. Oh.
4: That would be odd.
2: That's weird.
5: Oh. Different cultures have different ideas.
2: You smell her own farts.
5: I don't know what that has to do with anything. We also have...
2: I'd eat that for lunch, is what Tom
3: said. Yeah, he did.
5: It was me with some other guy.
3: He would swap away the fly.
4: Tom merely listens to the characters and then tells us what they say.
2: Swatting away the fly.
5: I'd swat away the flies to eat that for lunch.
2: There it is.
5: Man.
2: Oh, my goodness.
5: Okay, I'm sorry. I've lost my place.
2: You better hope Jay-Z's not around, pal.
5: Yeah, whoever he is. Right now, everybody's talking. Everybody's talking about.
2: Everybody's talking.
5: The what are the GLP ones, the injectable weight loss pharmaceuticals. 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
12: Hi, I'm Evan back.
13: 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It's
11: if
13: the Chrissy
11: hadn't
13: Tom
11: come back
13: show.
11: And blah, blah, blah, blah, blah. Rain, maybe no rain, some rain. Pop, good rain.
14: You know,
11: why
14: I
11: not
14: could
11: rain,
14: just
11: rain?
14: Not come
12: no,
14: in.
12: Christy,
14: anymore.
12: No, Christy, we want you to come in. We just anchor. Will you please stop messing Tom up?
14: Yeah. I just don't understand where Evan comes out of the
11: vent. Because it's the first four letters, obviously.
15: It tells you to
11: a
15: shut.
11: Monkey would know that.
13: There's Chrissy Lee, our own little monkey at the news desk.
12: I mean, actually, right. It's even, isn't it?
14: Yeah, it is.
15: Even flow.
13: Yeah, it's not even Evan, you weirdo.
16: What does that song mean, by the way? Isn't even flow like an air conditioning company or something?
13: Pat Godwin.
12: Hey,
13: man.
14: I think it's a bottle maker. They make baby bottles.
13: Josh Arnold.
12: Nope, it was a Seattle air conditioning company.
13: He's at IHateStevenSinger.com. Sidekick chair, there's Ace Cosby.
17: Hello.
16: I had an ad flow.
13: Hello.
15: Even flow thinks this movie really blows.
13: I'm Chick. Hello, Tom. Dear Sorry. Bob and Tom Show.
16: Thank you.
13: This is your best friend, Chick, on the Big Island.
16: Oh.
13: I heard you want to blow glass. We have a glass-blowing studio in a volcano on the Big Island.
14: Ooh.
13: Come on by. Best regards, Steve.
16: Steve in Hawaii. Wow.
13: Right.
14: Need to go visit.
16: So you're thinking instead of moving to London, you're going to move to Hawaii?
13: Yeah, maybe. Although a member of my family did live in Hawaii, and she did not care for it. So,
14: what was her complaint? Bugs?
13: Dad
14: I heard the bugs.
13: Dad wasn't there.
12: You don't want to live in Hawaii right now. Gas prices are.
14: Oh.
13: Well, you know, prices are slightly higher in Alaska and Hawaii.
16: Yeah, you know why? Why is that? With good reason.
13: Oh.
12: Did you always feel bad for Canadians when you would look at a book and go, man, they got to pay $3 more for this?
13: Yeah.
14: Right?
12: Not understanding.
13: Not understanding at all.
12: I still kind of don't get it.
13: No.
16: They have their own money and everything.
13: You wouldn't want to move to Hawaii? Wouldn't care for it? Constant.
16: I've never been there.
13: Paradise?
12: I've never been either.
13: Is paradise too good for you to live in?
16: I don't know. I'm sure it's lovely. I'm not familiar with it, really. Can you take your dog there?
14: No, they don't.
13: They don't allow dogs there. No, that's it.
16: No, can you take a dog there without putting it in quarantine? I don't know.
14: I don't know.
13: Oh, I think you. I don't think you can.
16: I don't know. There's some places you can.
12: That wouldn't surprise me. Right. Rabies has not been introduced to Hawaii. That's a fact. There is no rabies in Hawaii.
17: Oh.
12: So you probably do have to get your dog
16: checked. Maybe just get some papers.
13: England is pretty involved getting your dog over there.
14: I've heard.
13: Paperwork and all sorts of things.
16: I see. Now,
13: so don't try to take an old dog.
12: And certainly don't try to teach him any.
13: No. Okay, good. The old dog might not make it.
16: I see. I don't know how this came up, but I was asking Josh. Josh used to work for the Rawlings Corporation.
12: And, the Rawlings Sporting Goods Corporation Incorporated.
13: Right.
12: So That's actually what it was.
16: It's a corporation incorporated?
12: Yes.
16: That isn't redundant?
12: I always said, because I had to do a lot of copywriting for them, and it was Rawlings Sporting Goods, .com/INC.
16: There's a difference?
12: Apparently.
16: Our corporations incorporated. Well, never mind.
12: It annoyed me too.
16: And then did it say after that LTD? You know your way around a baseball glove, et cetera, et cetera. And I asked you, what's the best way to break in a new glove?
14: You said
16: you knew what it was, and it's,
13: I've heard a way too.
12: Nobody likes this answer.
13: Okay.
12: But the absolute best way is to play catch.
13: Huh.
12: Just play catch as much as you can. It's going to form to your ball. It's not going to damage the leather. Like shaving cream will, or dunking it in water.
13: I've always heard shaving cream because of the lanolin.
12: That will soften it up.
13: Yeah.
12: But it will damage it.
13: It might stain it.
12: You're not going to get the life expectancy out of that glove if you do that.
16: Do the pros, obviously, I assume that they have a glove that's their favorite.
12: Yeah.
16: Does someone in their crew?
12: Somebody in their crew will take their gloves every now and again. When they first get them and work them in. So not necessarily with their hand in it, but they'll take each side of the glove and just kind of stretch it and move it and twist it.
16: And then do they take care that it gets to the next game?
12: Equipment managers are amazing. They truly are, in any sport, the unsung heroes of...
17: How long does a glove last?
12: A high-quality glove should last you... Well, in the majors, they're getting new gloves every season.
17: Oh, yeah?
12: Yeah. Now, that's not to say they won't keep older gloves, but...
16: This guy writes, Chad writes, I played baseball all through high school. I would break my glove in. I'd put a baseball in it, wrap string or rope around it, keep it closed, put it under my mattress, and sleep on it for several nights.
12: That's very common and not a bad way to do it.
13: Hmm.
12: Because he's not adding anything to the leather that's going to add.
16: Well, if it's high school, it's probably a little semen, you know.
12: Boy, through the mattress?
13: Wow.
12: That's got to be really.
13: Well, he's a high schooler.
16: Yeah,
12: yeah, exactly. Yeah.
16: Those are the days.
12: Yeah, sir.
16: Yeah, you can.
13: You go right through a mattress.
16: Right, those are the.
12: Boy.
16: Break glass with.
13: That's a lot of fluid.
12: No, that's a good technique.
16: That kind of leads us to the world of sports and our sporting news with Chick McGee over there.
13: NBA last night, Chet Holmgren and Shai Gilgeous-Alexander each scored 22. Oklahoma City Thunder beat the Lakers.

0: an assist. Tobias Harris scored 21. Pistons beat the Cavs 107-97. And Detroit takes a 2-0 lead in their second round series. And the NCAA has announced they're going to expand March Madness tournaments by 8 games each next season for men and women's tournaments. It will add more early round games in the first week without altering the overall format. The new 76-team brackets for men and women will feature 12 games involving 24 teams, and those winners will be inserted into the 64-team bracket.
1: Makes sense.
0: There you
2: go. So maybe another week?
1: No, they'll do them that same week, right?
0: They'll do them that same week. They can't obviously do them at the same venue that they have been doing the play-in games at UD Dayton Arena. But, yeah, I would imagine home games maybe.
2: Oh, I got you. So they're not going to add time to the whole thing. They're just
0: just adding. And it is because of the money.
1: There'll still be people bitching.
2: Yeah, I'm glad I'm not in charge of it. I would have added another week and a lot more work for everyone.
0: Yeah. Yeah.
1: Did you say the word revenue? Hold on. Get Johnson on the phone.
0: Why are they doing this? Said the person who doesn't understand how money works. And speaking of money, FIFA.
2: Ah, FIFA.
0: FIFA.
1: Remember that joke? Can't do the punchline.
3: No.
0: Why you can't?
2: Well, that kind of is the punchline, isn't it?
1: No.
2: Ah, Fifi?
0: Smell my elbow? Is that right?
1: No.
2: Okay.
1: I'll tell you off the air.
0: Would you swat flies away to have lunch with FIFA? They've tripled the price of their best available tickets to the World Cup final, making them cost $32,970 a seat available for the July 19th match at MetLife Stadium in East Rutherford, New Jersey. The governing body of soccer, FIFA, listed seats as front category as it added new inventory to its sales site. Previous high price of $10,990 for the Category 1 seats.
2: Whoa.
0: That price category for the final available Thursday night only, as wheelchair and easy access amenity for Category 1.
2: Shouldn't people in wheelchairs have to pay more because they take...
3: Jesus.
2: I couldn't even finish that bit of satire.
0: No.
2: It was so stupid.
0: And there's some logic.
1: Is part of that. Prove you can't walk, buddy. Pull the chair away from him.
2: So it's rare that I...
1: Maybe can't. Why don't they hire a faith healer?
0: You're seated and a wheelchair rolls up.
2: Yeah.
0: Do you stand when it gets there? Or what do you do?
2: What do you mean
4: at
2: here?
4: An event?
0: Do you stand when they come in? If he's in a wheelchair,
2: like you would if a woman comes to the table, you
0: exactly.
2: all stand and
0: yeah,
2: no
0: a sign of respect for the guy in the wheelchair. No,
2: no,
3: no.
1: Mm-hmm. Who's going to pay $32,000 to watch a boring soccer game?
2: There, some
1: drug dealer.
3: It's the World Cup.
2: Silicon Valley nobodies.
1: Wow. Yeah. It's on TV, right?
0: Some guy.
1: I won't even watch it on television.
0: Runs.
2: Oh, yeah, but the Instagram doesn't look as good if you just take a selfie in front of your television.
1: Oh, that's what it is.
2: Okay. Never underestimate the power of being there for 6 minutes.
0: Backgrounds. They're really good anymore. You can't tell background. Real.
2: Oh, that is true, yeah.
0: And that brings us to...
5: Stupid World Record.
0: A Mexican powerlifter and circus performer has broken the Guinness record for the heaviest weight lifted with hair.
3: Oh
2: man, this makes me nervous.
3: That hurts using, my scalp. Gives me a headache.
1: You ever see that thing at the circus where the lady attaches herself to the swing and spins around?
2: It's amazing. I always get uncomfortable.
3: Yeah.
0: Using a chain attached to her braids, Diana Elizabeth Beatriz Hermosillo, she's got enough names for everybody, lifted 6 weights amounting to 166 pounds for 14 seconds to achieve the title.
2: Oh, man.
0: The old record was 122 pounds.
2: Oh, wow.
1: Just with her braids. Got a picture of it.
0: Well, as Josh would say, that's a fella.
1: That is an unusual looking lady.
2: Good. Well, you know, I mean, she is shaped like somebody who does this kind
1: I'll
2: of thing.
1: I bet she could do 250 with her pubes.
2: She's, I would like to see what her pube
1: she looks like.
3: Oh.
1: Wow.
2: Yeah, I wonder what test her pubes are.
0: Oh, man.
1: They chainsawed away so she wouldn't have spiders.

0: Good for her.
1: What country in Eastern Europe is she from?
2: I don't
0: Mexico, I thought.
3: Mexico. Oh, really?
4: Yeah. Mexico, yeah.
1: There's one hairy chick.
2: Well, that is one hairy babe.
3: Her suit broad.
2: Yes. Mucho hero.
1: Now, again, if to reach the limit there, would you know you'd reach the limit when your hair all just ripped out?
4: Yeah, I would think.
0: Man, how awful.
4: I get a headache with a ponytail holder in. I can't imagine.
2: They do get tight, don't they?
4: Yes.
2: Make your head tight. And
4: man. Man, yeah.
1: Okay. Is that sports?
2: No, one more. Oh. We have a video of a gentleman catching a fly ball at a Major League Baseball game, and it goes terribly wrong or absolutely wonderfully right.
0: It goes for the one hand.
2: The beer.
0: Oh, boy. Got beer cockied.
2: Land. Yes. Yes.
1: Yeah, we have a new word, ladies and gentlemen.
2: And as you can tell, it's an Indian Athletic game.
4: And he lost the ball.
2: Yeah. Oh, let's see that again. I think people.
1: So the guy is holding a beer in his right hand.
2: He's standing for starter. He jumps up.
1: He tries to get it with his left hand.
2: But
1: and
2: no.
1: As he comes down, the beer flies all over, right in the face and the chest of the woman sitting next to him. What's she holding?
3: Nachos, it looks
0: like. Yeah, it looked like some kind of food.
2: Right in the...
1: And then
4: it's like
1: he,
4: hamburger and maybe
1: and then
4: fries.
1: He's laughing at her.
0: She's taking it well.
3: Yeah, she's laughing. She's laughing. Too, yeah.
2: She caught it right in the face and on her chest, Josh.
0: Yeah, yeah.
2: Like a good girl.
0: Well, she didn't open wide like you're really supposed to.
4: Oh, my.
2: She did look away, which oh, I yeah, thought...
0: And closed her eyes.
1: What game was that, did you say?
2: Athletics Cleveland.
0: You keep your eyes on me.
3: Look at me.
1: Oh, that explains the outfit the one guy had on that comes in the screen at the end there.
2: Yeah.
1: That hideous yellow.
2: Why don't you like the A's outfits? They're classic. They're timeless.
0: Yeah.
1: No, they represent a certain era of poor taste.
4: Oh. In your mind.
2: You're not going to talk about how that lady took that beer cocky?
1: I think we've already established that. The humor has been pretty much wrung out of it. Is that the term?
0: Oh, has it?
2: Oh, has it?
3: Give us an opportunity.
2: Well, all right.
1: A couple quick things. I have been receiving some great photographs lately from various listeners. Photographs of Bob, sometimes of me, but back in the day. And as I mentioned earlier, a bunch of the photographs that we have from various events were lost because our photographer had a flood in his storage unit. So if you've got any classic old photos, we'd love to see them. If it's convenient for you to get them to us, I'd certainly appreciate it. You can reach us, BobandTom.com. Did I just skip?
2: Yeah.
1: BobandTom@BobandTom.com.
4: Are you okay today?
1: Yeah,
4: something
1: I'm great.
4: Go on last night?
1: No,
4: that you
1: had a great
4: talk
1: time.
4: About?
1: Had a great time.
4: All right.
1: Took one of my dogs to my daughter's lacrosse game.
4: That surprises me. Usually, they don't allow dogs on the athletic.
1: I was going to take a sign. There's a picture saying no dogs.
4: That's what I thought.
1: That's where I stood the whole time.
2: Did you really? You saw a sign that said no dogs, and you went ahead.
1: Of course.
2: You think you're above the law, don't
1: damn
2: you?
1: Damn right I do.
0: Yeah.
1: Why can't I take a dog? It's like, I'm outside, for God's sake. I have my poop bags.
2: Well, no, but the dog might.
4: There are
2: obviously.
1: I stood away from all. My dog would. He's.
2: They could
1: sweetheart.
2: Be allergic. They could bite.
1: I stood away from everybody. People came over to say hi to the dog. In fact, the opposing team came up to say hi to the dog. Because it's
2: Wouldn't
1: such
2: it
1: a
2: be
1: good.
2: Because
1: it was Mr. Fletcher. They had a chat with him. As I said earlier, Mr. Fletcher always speaks in complete sentences.
0: He's a bright dog.
1: Oh, how are you, little puppy? And he goes, I'm fine. How are you? You're playing lacrosse, I see, today. He's so polite. Such a sweet guy.
2: A hard-ass cop comes up and cuffs Tom.
1: Yeah. What kind of cop? Hey, you see the sign?
0: Tom's dog slips him a 50 and goes, I appreciate it.
3: Take him away.
2: You know, they got to make their,
1: What was I saying? Lunch. Oh, if you have any old pictures of us, some guy's sending me some photos of...
2: Ideally,
1: a live day we did with Leonard Skinner.
2: One of us breaking the law. That would be great.
1: We'd certainly appreciate it, and I'll get them all posted. So thank you very much in advance. You're welcome. Oh, well, I appreciate that.
2: No. And he's off.
4: We'll be
1: now,
4: back.
1: Can we come back with the Sherwood Forest story?
2: No, we've got one more story in sports, and it concerns a national anthem, and I can't build it up enough.
1: Okay, I have a question.
2: It's wonderful.
1: you were just speaking to me.
2: Yes.
1: I was pretending to listen.
2: Yes.
1: And I couldn't notice because you're holding something up in your hand and you're shaking it like this. What is that?
2: Oh, this is called, I think, a yellow bird or something. I don't know how
1: it got here.
2: Is that
1: a knife?
0: Looks like a switchblade a little bit.
2: No, it's ideal for opening packages. And I have like three or four of these at the compound. I don't know how this one got here.
1: Now, when you're pontificating during one of your dinners, do you hold up a fork?
2: Every now and then, if I want to make a point.
1: You'll hold up a fork? And
2: I go, you need to stop that.
1: I have been informed that I do that, and I've been informed to stop.
3: Talking with a knife?
1: Shut up, Pat. I said a fork. You need to make a point, you're holding a fork. Now, look.
0: I found that when I talk with people, they love it when I poke them in the chest.
4: Oh, yeah.
0: It really, they go, you know what? Thank you for doing that.
4: Try this one.
0: Really,
4: look at me.
2: It really helps me pay attention.
0: Yes. Yeah. It really helps cement the point you're making.
1: Yeah, I see.
2: You should get one of these. You like
4: I've never heard of that.
2: Packages and stuff.
1: I have over here in my little spot.
2: Here.
1: I have
2: check it out. It's got serrated edge on it that you can cut yeah. with.
0: And Chick just threw it at her.
2: Yeah. Well, no.
4: It's nice. It'd be
2: tough to cut it. Hurl it at Josh as fast as you can. There you go.
1: Okay. Here, right here on my little area.
2: How about that, huh?
1: I have regular scissors.
2: Yeah.
1: Heavy duty scissors for cutting through plastic. Needle nose pliers and a razor knife. I can open anything you got over there.
2: Josh, can you hand that to
0: Tom?
2: This is a little safer, a safer tool, I think, than what you've got.
3: He's got like a box cutter.
2: See? It goes through any package, safe and secure. You don't have to worry about
1: this is from Pussygram.
0: Are you on a monthly subscription?
2: I am.
3: Oh,
2: actually, it's called Pussy Box.
3: Pussy Box.
2: And that's redundant. Each month you get something made just for pussy.
1: Get a razor knife.
3: It's a yellow.
1: Man up, for God's sake.
0: Chick, it's a fine device.
4: It's a fine device.
1: I can open it.
2: And now you understand
1: I've seen sharper butter knives.
2: I don't.
1: What? This is a worthless piece.
2: I don't share anything. anymore. Yeah. I don't.
0: You know what? And
2: I
0: he didn't mean to.
2: No.
0: He did insist on you talking about
2: he
0: it.
2: He forced it.
3: This is going to bad.
1: I'm so macho, I'm going to use my new stir sticks.
3: Oh, boy.
1: Shaped like spoons.
3: That's fine.
1: I'm sorry.
2: Are you going to suck on your stir sticks? People actually email us. They request you sucking on your stir sticks.
4: Oh, my.
2: Yeah. If that tells you anything.
1: What do you play with over there?
2: I just.
1: That's it?
2: My yellow bird, yeah.
4: Throw it back at him.
0: No, I'm not going to throw that.
1: I'm not going to throw it. Although it is the Nerf ball of knives. This thing couldn't cut through.
3: That's the West Side Story
1: pudding.
2: You would like to subscribe to Pussy Box if you could. Every month it's something new and interesting.
1: Yeah, what I love about this gig. I have no idea why I'm laughing. Let's take a short break.
2: Yes,
1: let's. We'll try to get this everyone else to participate.
2: That's
1: and find
2: pussy
1: something
2: box.
1: Humorous. We are in the O'Reilly Auto Parts studios. 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
9: 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In Flagstaff today, mainly sunny, the high 78. Clear tonight, the low 38. Sunny tomorrow, the high 80. In Cottonwood, mainly sunny and warm today, high 94, dipping to 55 tonight. Even warmer tomorrow, sunny, the high 97. Prescott, mainly sunny today, high 86, will fall to 53 tonight and clear. Abundant sunshine tomorrow, the high 88.
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11: Professional broadcasters right here. Do you know, I believe most of us, if not all, are qualified to teach broadcasting.
12: Are we?
11: In this state we live in, just through practical experience.
12: Whoa.
11: How about that?
13: Really?
11: Yes. Wow. Professor Griswold.
13: I need to relook at that.
11: They really need to examine that.
14: Yeah. Today's lesson, don't do this.
11: Yeah. Man, oh man, oh man. Okay. There's Christy Lee.
12: Hello.
11: There's Pat Godwin.
13: Hey, chick.
11: There's Josh Arnold.
13: Hi.
11: He's at the I Hate Steven Singer sidekick chair. There's Ace Cosby.
15: Howdy.
11: And I'm Chick McGee. Hello, Tom.
14: Hello, Chick McGee. Are we one more sports story, you say?
11: Yes. This is a national anthem that took place a couple days ago. I'm not sure what baseball game it was, but we need the volume, and it's just a performer, the national anthem, and anything I can say will pale in comparison to the payoff of who's singing the national anthem.
14: Okay.
11: Yep.
16: And the Rockets are...
13: This is amazing.
11: It's, isn't it?
14: Is that Ronald McDonald?
11: It's Ronald McDonald. It's pretty good, too.
13: It is good.
11: It's a tough song to sing.
16: Our flag was still there.
13: Oh, look at that. Grimace is crying.
11: Well, you know, Grimace is kind of the New York Mets mascot. He's there.
13: The Hamburglar didn't take his hat off. That guy's always so tacky.
11: Oh, here comes the big finish.
13: Rise.
11: Tom, would you ever, like, speak the national anthem, maybe?
14: No, Pat's done it.
13: Yeah.
14: You can sing it. Guy's a good singer, it's just...
13: Yeah, he's got a nice voice.
14: It's a little bit distracting when the Ronald McDonald outfit.
12: Yeah.
11: Yeah. How about that?
13: That's exciting. You get to see Ronald.
11: You know what that was?
12: What?
11: That was America.
13: That was America.
14: Is that going to be a new thing now?
12: What?
13: These kind of characters?
14: I'm not so sure I'm into that.
13: Isn't it wild? This is the first time we've ever seen this?
12: Yeah, you're right.
14: I think it could be interpreted as being somewhat disrespectful.
13: But, I get what you're saying.
14: Yeah. I mean, Ronald McDonald, I guess, is neutral.
13: But that guy, besides looking like Ronald McDonald, he did it very respectfully.
12: He did a beautiful job.
13: Yeah.
12: How do you not giggle?
14: See, that's what's going to happen. Eventually, someone's going to... And the home of the McBrave,
13: that's what crowds do anyway. They always yell the team name during Brave.
11: We played the Shawnee Braves when I was in high school on the football team, and the land of Braves!
13: I know. I've always been uncomfortable with it.
11: Yeah. Well, what other mascots could sing? I can't think of any other than Ronald McDonald.
14: Well, I'm just saying, do you want to go and have Mickey Mouse sing the national anthem?
12: Well, most mascots don't speak.
11: Oh.
14: Well, Josh, you were a mascot.
13: Oh, dude, if I got caught talking through my Foghorn Leghorn head, that would have been a problem.
14: Now,
11: so they had like secret shoppers?
14: Can you do the voice?
13: Yeah, they did. I can't do it. I mean, no, because it was all, I was pantomiming to a recording.
14: Now, do you think it would be appropriate for Foghorn Leghorn to sing the national anthem?
13: I say. Boy,
14: I mean, it might be funny.
11: It'll take him a while to get.
13: You know, my Mel Blanc character is going to take a while to get through it.
14: Yeah. Elmer Fudd does the national anthem. It's somewhat disrespectful.
13: I mean, we've heard Porky Pig do Blue Christmas.
11: Yeah.
13: We don't need to hear him do.
14: And again, this all started with Jose Feliciano. Jose Feliciano was the
12: first. I don't think he was the first to sing the national anthem.
14: No, but he was the first to do it a little bit stylistically, to add a little something to it. And it was
11: a little flavor.
14: And the poop hit the fan when he did that.
13: I remember when Jose Feliciano did the Super Bowl halftime show. I switched channels and watched the other one.
11: That's right. The true country was celebrating on that.
14: No, I think it's great that there are great singers doing it with different styles. Mm-hmm. I'm just saying it's a little odd to see a mascot do
13: it. It is odd. Funny at first, and then he's like, oh, no, you're good. He's good. And then it's, should this be happening?
12: Yeah.
14: Yeah.
15: You got to start low and treat it with respect.
14: And you've actually done it.
15: Yeah, Phillies Cubs game, yeah. Started low.
14: How low do you start?
15: I went to the organist and found my A, and he played it for me, so I was able to start and get that
13: lined up. Well, thankfully, if it had gone wrong, you have two fan bases there that are very friendly, Phillies and Cubs.
15: Yeah.
13: No issues ever with that.
15: Boy, was I fan base. Yeah.
11: Okay, here's the top 1, 2, 3, 4, 5, 6. These are pro mascots. I wondered where they got this list. It's like Jackson DeVille. That's the Jacksonville Jaguars mascot.
13: Oh, I see.
11: Yeah, it's for sports teams. It's not product mascots.
14: Mm. Oh, see, that would be really tacky.
13: This feels like a first.
11: Well, that's what Ronald McDonald is. That's a product.
12: Yeah, he's a product mascot.
11: Mr. Peanut.
14: Yeah, but I mean, do you want Mr. Peanut doing the national anthem? I don't know.
11: Didn't they kill Mr. Peanut in the Super Bowl commercial?
14: Yeah,
11: then
14: that was some scam. They tried.
13: They really pulled the wool over our eyes, didn't they? Yeah.
11: Okay, here we go. Number 10, Mr. Clean. Mr. Clean come out and do the national anthem?
13: Right. I mean, what about Flo from Progressive?
11: No, she's not the top 10.
13: Oh, but I'm just saying.
11: How about Corny? How about Corny the Rooster? Corny the Rooster by Kellogg's.
13: He probably has some good pipes.
11: Cornelius?
13: You'll hear him in the back, won't you?
17: How about the Kool-Aid Man?
14: See?
17: Oh, yeah.
14: I don't know. All this is...
17: Say, can you see?
13: You know what? It's worth discussing before they do any of it, isn't it?
14: So when this happens, we're going to go, wait a minute. We told you.
11: Tony the Tiger's on the list. Rich Uncle Pennybags from...
13: Monopoly.
11: Yeah. That's exactly right. The Jolly Green Giant. Ho, ho, ho.
13: How far are we from an AI somebody, an AI thing doing it?
15: Very, very.
13: Where it's almost like a hologram singing.
14: Or they bring out a laptop and sit it down. And
13: right.
14: Like a, okay.
13: Dude, there are people who, I haven't really listened to any of this, but you know the AI bands that are out there? People swear it is like legitimately good.
11: Yeah.
13: But I'm not saying I'm for it. They say like this is... good music.
11: You know how I search.
14: And are people going to go to see it in concert with looking at
13: I can't imagine.
14: Some guy there with a laptop moving his arms around.
11: I search for good music and it makes me mad. There's music out there I haven't heard. But I run into, and you do a background search and they don't exist.
13: Yeah.
11: It's wild. Number 4, Mickey Mouse. There you go, Tom. Number 3, The Laughing Cow by Laughing Cow. Products.
13: I mean, I'm aware of it, but that's high on that list.
11: Yeah,
13: over
11: number 3,
13: Mickey Mouse.
11: Right. Number 2, Mr. Peanut.
14: No, that's a list. Where'd you get this list?
11: The number 1 iconic brand mascot, the Michelin Man.
12: Oh.
13: Maybe on to top 10, but
11: do you remember Michelin Man's name?
14: Tubby?
13: Is it Mike?
11: Bib. The Michelin Man.
14: I see.
11: Well, he's French.
14: We were going to do our Sherwood Forest honk, but we can't now. When we come back.
13: Thanks a lot, Chick.
14: It'll be Sherwood Forest.
12: I enjoyed that very much, Chick.
15: I enjoyed it too, Chick.
11: How about Coco the Monkey by
13: I enjoyed it, but I would have enjoyed Sherwood Forest more.
12: No, you won't.
11: You know what? I respect that.
14: We're going to return to the O'Reilly Auto Parts Studios. 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
25: 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And the Thunder are 8-0 all time when they've led 2-0 in a best of seven playoff series. 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
24: 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Austin Reeves had 31 points in the Lakers' loss. Shai Gilgeous-Alexander had 22. Chet Holmgren had 22 points. The Pistons have won five straight after they took down the Cavaliers 107-97 to take a 2-0 series lead. In the NHL playoffs, the Hurricanes topped the Flyers 4-1. They've taken a 3-0 series lead. In the NFL, the Vikings are signing former 49ers wide receiver Juwan Jennings to a one-year deal.

0: Hello, Northern Arizona. I'm Bill.
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0: We have proudly been providing propane service since 1956.
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3: Hey, welcome back to the Bob and Tom Show. We're in the O'Reilly Auto Parts Studios, and Christy Lee's at the news desk.
12: Yes, sir.
3: There's Pat Godwin.
13: Hey, Chick.
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3: There's Ace Cosby.
14: Hello.
3: I'm Chick McGee at the sports desk. Hello, Tom.
11: Got a letter.
3: All righty.
11: Specifically for Josh.
13: Hi.
11: This comes to us from the Commonwealth of Kentucky.
3: Uh-huh.
11: Beautiful Covington. Ryan writes, Josh.
13: Yes, sir.
11: The next time you go to Lake of the Ozarks for your fishing trips, make a pit stop in Flippin', Arkansas.
13: I would have to make quite a detour.
11: So I looked it up.
3: The name of the town is Flippin?
11: Yes. I can tell you, for example, the official mascot of Flippin High School is the Bobcat. I would have thought it would have been a dolphin.
3: Is it Flippin with an N on the end or a G?
11: It's Flippin.
3: Okay.
11: F-L-I-P-P-I-N.
3: Hmm.
11: I did a little research. Flippin is a small city in north-central Arkansas in Marion County in the Ozark Mountains. Sounds like a beautiful spot. They've got it's near the White River and Bull Shoals Lake. They've trout fishing, boating. Sounds great.
13: Yeah, I'll do it next time I go to Bull Shoals.
11: But, it's named after the Thomas H. Flippin family.
13: Okay.
11: Back to Ryan's letter, he goes, my dad loves to joke about the place. He has lots of photographs. He goes, so here's one of the Flippin police, the Flippin jail, the Flippin high school.
3: Oh, yeah.
11: Oh, yeah.
13: That is fun.
11: It's a Flippin good time. But hello to everybody in Flippin, Arkansas.
13: All right.
11: That's a fun name I'd never heard before.
13: Yeah.
11: Ryan, thank you very much.
3: We have new bathroom signs coming in. This is from Mark in Beaver Creek, Ohio, a suburb of Dayton, Ohio. These are the best bathroom scenes I have ever seen. Now, these are anything but men's and labeling them as
11: okay,
3: such.
11: Okay, that one shows a beer bottle.
3: That's for the men.
13: And I see what's happening.
3: I believe.
12: Okay.
3: And I bet there's
13: those are midriffs.
11: It's a torso.
13: Those are really good.
12: Yeah, those are good.
11: And for the ladies, it looks like a beaver shot.
12: It's a martini glass.
13: I know.
12: God, Tom.
13: No, yeah, I know.
11: It looks
13: like
11: a beaver shot.
13: Right.
3: Stop saying beaver shot.
11: Beaver
3: why,
11: shot.
3: Why are you saying beaver shot?
11: Because the letter's from Beaver Creek.
3: It certainly is.
11: Yeah, I see. So it's a profile. Like a silhouette of a torso with a belly button, and the champagne glass looks like a naked lady.
13: The martini glass.
12: Martini glass.
13: It's a triangular. You can picture, sort of the triangular.
11: Can you go back to the men's one? At first I didn't get that because you.
3: Well, the beer bottle is pointing up, of course.
11: Yeah, but if in.
13: Right.
11: At first glance, I thought it was a door with a peephole in it. That's a belly button. They should have gone with a whole body.
13: Okay. Yeah, no, I knew what was happening there.
3: Yeah, of course. Of course.
13: But that's
3: he
13: all right.
3: Feels like he has to.
13: Those
3: weigh
13: are clever.
3: In.
11: No,
13: that's
3: yeah,
13: clever.
3: Those are good.
11: It's just not properly done.
13: I think it's.
11: The one we had earlier I liked a lot also, which was the two doors. The men's door just said blah on it, and the ladies' door said blah, blah, blah, blah, blah, blah, blah, blah, blah. Time to check in with Christy Lee at the news desk.
3: Isn't that funny?
12: Blah, blah, blah, blah, blah, blah, blah, blah.
3: I thought. Okay.
12: Residents of a village in England are furious. After workers chopped down protected trees in Robin Hood's famous Sherwood Forest.
3: Uh-oh.
12: Contractors known as Foxstone Forestry mistakenly felled 30 protected trees in part of the medieval royal hunting forest.
11: But did you know Sherwood Forest was a real place?
3: Yeah.
11: Sorry.
3: Absolutely.
12: The Sherwood District Council and the Forestry Commission are investigating the incident. Contractors were also criticized for carrying out the work during bird nesting season.
13: Oh, geez. So a couple things going
11: did you know... That Friar Tuck wanted to be a woman?
13: That's Tuck. Where the Tuck comes from.
11: Friar Tuck was just a nickname he gave himself.
13: Will you knock that off?
14: they stick with your medicated pants.
3: Come on. We have to shower together. Will you put that?
11: Did you see the photographs where they took the trees down?
12: No. Oh, there you go.
11: Yeah. They don't show it in this one. There's a porta potty called the Little John.
12: Oh.
11: Which I think is.
13: That's appropriate.
3: Nice.
13: Yeah.
14: All right.
11: Man, they really took a chunk out of the Sherwood Forest.
3: Yeah.
12: Well, are they going to put some more houses there, I assume?
13: They may as well build something.
3: You know, there's an Abbey
12: Look
3: Road, too, and a Penny Lane.
12: Uh-huh.
13: They could.
3: Strawberry Fields.
13: Oh, those go on forever, don't they?
12: Yeah.
11: Do you think, let's totally change the subject.
13: Please.
11: I did not know there really was a Sherwood Forest, and it looks beautiful. Do you think that would be a good name for an erectile dysfunction drug?
13: Sherwood Forest?
11: Sherwood.
13: Oh, Sherwood. Yeah, that's pretty good. Yeah.
3: That's not bad.
13: Yeah. It's a little. That's good.
12: Mm-hmm.
11: Hi, I'm Josh Arnold for Sherwood.
13: Me.
12: Yeah.
13: Yeah.
3: You're having trouble with your erection.
13: Oh, yes. Flaccid as anything down there.
3: Yeah.
13: My gosh.
3: Well, it's because you're eating so much and you're just laying there as you're eating.
13: When one's heart becomes so clogged with ranch and butter,
3: right,
13: the blood can't make its way down into the areas it needs to.
11: I was just giving an example. I'll do it. Hi. Tom Griswold here for Sherwood.
13: You know what he's doing now? Now we're not laughing, and he's going to go, see, it wasn't funny when I did. It was when you
14: did. No. He tanks it on purpose.
13: Right. Yeah. Barely mumbles it.
14: You can't hear audible.
13: Yeah.
15: He's not trying to sell it.
11: But, I mean, that'd be a good name. But
15: sure would.
11: Yeah, but you
15: when
11: spell
15: you
11: it like Sherwood
15: Ford. Sure of your wood. Sure.
13: You could
15: would.
13: Even have, like, the guy goes, honey, would it be nice if I took one of these tonight? And she looks at him and says,
15: Sure would.
11: Yeah. Oh, see. Now you
12: sure
11: got it.
12: Sure would, honey.
13: And he goes, well, that's odd because I'm going to your sister.
15: And I told you how hot she is.
12: A new species of wasp has been named after Sir David Attenborough in honor of his 100th birthday.
13: Did we need a new species of wasp? Was anybody clamoring
14: nope.
13: for this?
15: So they're called Daves?
12: Scientists from London's awesome. Natural History Museum named the parasitic wasp Attenborough nucleus tau.
13: I'm with you, chick. They should have just went, I got stung by Dave.
15: Yeah.
12: It's a birthday present to the famed TV naturalist who turns 100 today.
15: Oh, man, look at this nest of Daves.
12: The insect, originally from Chile, was identified from a specimen housed at the museum. Researchers said Mr. Attenborough's work has inspired generations, include many of those working at the museum, to appreciate and protect our natural world. I am a big fan of David Attenborough.
11: Isn't wasp a little on the nose?
13: No one even.
11: White, English.
12: Nobody was even thinking that.
11: That's the obvious thing. I mean, you don't think so?
13: No one uses that term anymore.
11: Are you kidding? They don't use it.
12: No.
15: No one was thinking about wasps.
12: They're thinking about a critter that stings people.
11: No, they're thinking about old white guys.
13: White, Anglo-Saxon Protestants.
11: They were like most of our presidents. Right? Am I right?
13: Yeah. Kennedy wasn't a Protestant.
11: Oh, finally.
13: And I don't think Barack Obama was a Protestant.
12: No, I don't think so.
15: Darn right.
13: Oh, wait, there may have been something else.
11: By the way, it is... we could break into today in history. I'll do one point of today in history.
15: I dare you.
11: Because you said it's what's-his-face's birthday?
12: David Attenborough turns 100.
11: Is he related to the actor of the Jurassic Park?
15: They're brothers.
11: I didn't know that.
13: And the fine director?
15: Richard's dead, right?
13: Yeah, Richard did pass away.
11: Oh, sorry, I didn't know that.
14: But David Attenborough, still out there.
12: Blue planet.
14: Looking at animals and discussing.
11: I'm trying to see he's in here because it's his birthday. And
12: sure.
13: You know, David Attenborough was in here.
14: Yeah.
13: Yeah, oh yeah.
15: David, right here. Sat right there. Remember when
11: you know what year he was born?
12: What year?
13: Let's see if he's 100 years old. You know what? I have no clue.
15: Boy,
14: how are we going to find that out?
12: I would guess 1926.
15: I need a calculator.
12: But...
15: How stupid do you think we are? It's a lot worse than I did.
11: If you've watched, you like those nature shows he does?
12: Yes.
11: His voice is so authoritative, you'd believe anything he says. As you can see, this tiger looks menacing. However, if you walk up to it with a banana, they'll just lick your face.
14: That's right.
11: You kind of, I buy that.
14: One can tame the Siberian tiger with a banana.
13: He's very nice. I'm glad he's still doing it.
12: Yeah.
13: And he really, I'd like to know how responsible he is for conservation, because he's got to be.
12: Very.
13: He always makes you feel a little bad at the end of those specials.
12: Yes, he does.
11: I'd prefer it if it was a guy like Donnie Baker doing the narration.
13: Bald
11: eagles ain't really bald.
15: Oh, God.
11: Well, thank you, Johnny. That's very, very helpful.
15: Yeah.
11: Coming up.
12: We're going to make you smile with a golden retriever story, Chick.
15: Who's your big sweetie?
11: This is the greatest golden retriever story. If you don't think dogs are smart, wait till you see this video. It's a hidden camera video. The dog is caught doing something.
13: Awesome.
11: And a stealthy little creature he is. We'll find out about that. But first, Christy Lee, how are you doing over there?
12: How am I doing over here?
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12: 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They'll take care of you. And the 2026 lineup of hybrids are out there. Maybe I should trade for a new one.
11: Sounds good.
15: Well.
11: Did you guys, when you were kids, sing that fake Robin Hood song?
12: Robin Hood song? What?
11: To the theme with, I forget the melody. Remember the melody, Pat?
14: No.
12: I don't know what you're talking about.
11: It was Robin Hood, riding through the grass. Little John shot him in the ass.
12: No.
15: I don't remember that one.
13: We didn't live in nearly a waspy community.
14: Oh, so now you don't deny it.
16: We weren't in Sherwood suburbs.
15: Oh, my God.
11: We're going to return to the O'Reilly Auto Parts studios. 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
3: Hello, Chick McGee.
2: Hello. There's Pat Godwin.
4: Hey, Chick.
2: He's at the music desk. There's Josh Arnold.
5: Hi.
2: The I Hate Steven Singer sidekick chair. There's Ace Cosby.
6: Hello.
2: Hello, indeed. I'm Chick, and hello, Tom.
1: I'm disappointed. I was hoping to play the theme song from the TV show Robin Hood.
3: They had a TV show?
1: Yeah, yeah, starring Richard Green.
3: What?
1: Yeah.
3: What year was that?
1: Oh, way back. Yeah, like 50-plus years ago, maybe more. Because as kids, we would sing that song. no one else. Robin Hood, Riding Through the Glen.
3: No, honey, we're...
1: But we did Robin Hood, Riding Through the Grass. Little John, shot him in the ass. None of you guys know that.
3: There was a Robin Hood TV series in 2025.
1: No. This is the old one. And I just went online, and all of the versions of it are copyright protected and won't... You can't get them to play.
3: Oh, they were black and white. I recognized this logo.
1: You guys didn't do that song in the playground?
3: 1955.
5: No.
1: It was kind of like a Beans, the musical fruit.
5: Gotcha.
1: Yeah, it was like with one of those shows they played along with Zorro.
5: yes.
1: On your local TV show.
3: It was a British TV show.
5: Hmm.
1: Ah.
3: It was a British television series. 143 half-hour episodes.
5: Did you ever see Robin and the Seven Hoods?
2: Oh, yeah.
5: With the Rat Pack?
1: Yeah, one of those.
2: Sammy Davis Jr. doing his tap dance, shooting a gun. Oh, yeah.
1: And those, because we really can't be bothered to make a decent film, but we can go to Vegas for 3 weeks and do this.
5: Yeah, might be kind of fun. Yeah.
1: Yeah, okay, good.
2: Rat-a-tat-tat.
1: Now, I believe it's time for something special. Are we ready? Okay, I'm just been stalling over here. I believe we have. There we go. It's Mr. Jeffrey Oske in
2: there
1: the newsroom. What have you got, Jeffrey?
7: Hey, we give you a lot of the news each week. We don't give you all the news, so I'm here to give you the news that we... failed to mention.
8: Here's Jeff Oske with Failed to Mention News.
7: Spirit Airlines has shut down. What you failed to mention, back to the Greyhound, pours.
2: That's right.
7: There's a new Baby Yoda for sale, What you failed to mention, they should have had this last year, then Alsman wouldn't have needed to get knocked up.
3: Oh, jeez.
1: She likes sci-fi. Baby Yoda. Yeah. Big fan of
2: Big fan.
1: Yoda.
7: A mom was arrested for kicking a child during a Pee-wee football game skirmish. Well, you failed to mention, hey, if your kid can't handle the heat, sign him up for flag football, you pussies.
1: Yeah, very good.
2: All right.
7: We learned that a first date on average will travel 30 miles for their first date. Well, you failed to mention, the dating radius is in direct correlation with the datey's circumference.
2: Oh, jeez.
7: The fatter the person, the wider the radius. When I was skinny, I wouldn't even go as far as to leave my house to get laid. Now that I put on an extra 75 pounds, I have a 12-state radius.
2: All right.
7: A fugitive stripper used a pole as a weapon against police. Well, you failed to mention, no, you're not supposed to swing the pole around. You're supposed to swing around the pole.
2: She misunderstood.
7: Yeah. Josh, question for you. An ankle monitor on your stripper, turn off or turn on?
5: Turn on.
7: I'm same here.
2: No question.
7: And finally, we heard a story about two blue tits nesting in an ashtray. These two birds. Yep. I did a little bird research. I thought I'd do a little quiz for you guys. What you failed to mention, are these real birds or fake bird names?
5: Okay. All right. Okay.
7: The first one, a red-shafted flicker.
5: I'm going to say real.
1: I'm going to say fake.
4: No, fake.
7: Real.
1: Oh.
7: Real.
2: Whoa.
7: The dick snissel.
5: Real.
1: I hope it's real.
7: That is real. What about the brown nut snatch?
3: No.
1: Fake.
2: That's fake.
7: That's fake. The hoary puff. Tom, you're going to love this one.
1: Okay.
7: The hoary puff leg.
1: Yeah, that's got to be real.
7: That is real. That is real.
2: Wow.
7: What about the fluffy back tip babbler?
1: I hope it's real.
5: Fluffy back tip babbler?
4: I'm going to go fake.
7: That is real.
3: Oh.
1: The back tit. What is it again?
7: The fluffy back tip babbler.
1: Tip. T-I-P?
3: No, tit.
1: The
3: T-I-T.
1: Back tit? Oh, that's creepy.
3: It's part of those tit birds.
1: Give new meaning to the reach around.
2: The family of...
7: What about the yellow-crested knob schnobbler?
2: Fake. No, that's real as the day is long.
7: That is fake.
2: Oh.
7: How about the large-breasted loon?
1: That's got to be real.
4: I'm going to go fake.
7: That is actually my ex-mother-in-law's nickname.
4: Fake.
7: The satanic nightjar.
4: Real.
7: That is real, Josh. You nailed it. The white-breasted fluffy butt.
4: I'm going to go real.
1: I'm going to go fake.
7: Fake.
3: Yeah.
7: You got it. Two more. The rough-faced shag.
5: Real.
7: You're right, Josh. That is real. And finally, the yellow-bellied booby snuggler.
5: Snuggler.
7: I'm Jeff Oskey. This was the news that we failed to mention.
1: If that existed, Bob would have had a 8 foot by 8 foot portrait of that bird right there in his foyer.
3: You really know your birds. I'm impressed.
5: Oh, I just try. I just work with context clues.
3: Oh. You know me. I have one of those flickers that comes to my bird feeder.
1: We should probably maybe revisit that story if people aren't aware of this. It was really quite exciting. It was the nesting season in April.

0: safely.
1: Well, that's nice.
2: Yes. And when you hear the name Blue Tits, I know Josh said perhaps it sounds like avatar porn, but no, it's an actual bird.
1: Yeah. Right,
2: so you're allowed to say that word on the radio in that context.
1: Right. And it's not what they would call Smurfette behind her back.
2: Yeah, yeah. Exactly. And I'm,
3: here comes old Blue Tits.
2: I'm not aware of, what was it, the puffy black tit bird?
0: We have tufted titmouses around here. Tufted titmouse?
2: Is a tufted titmouse a bird or a mouse?
0: It's a bird.
1: Yeah, titmouse is a bird. Yeah. Any titmouse. Yeah.
2: That's weird.
1: It is weird, yeah.
0: They're a beautiful bird. They have a great song.
2: So it's kind of like a horse flies, not a horse.
4: Like that Robin Hood song?
3: You know what song they sang?
0: I don't know what they sang.

0: Mac Daddy.
1: Mac Daddy's dead.
2: Thank you.
3: Aww.
1: Thanks, Ace.
2: And once again, that's the outfit that they wore their pants backwards.
3: Yeah, crisscross. Yeah.
2: That did not take off.
4: You sound like an old West guy. Is that outfit over there? Which one?
2: No,
4: I get
2: it. It was a failed attempt to bring about a.
4: You don't know that. Maybe it was organic, and
1: yeah, I think it was temporarily successful.
4: Yeah, absolutely.
1: I would rather put it that way because
4: yes.
1: It made them a lot of money.
2: No, but you didn't see young people everywhere putting their pants on backwards.
1: No, I did see it, but I was with young people. I was a young person.
3: You wouldn't have been around those people.
1: Right, and you didn't have kids my age
3: those
1: at that time.
2: How many people did you see doing it?
1: A dozen, maybe, in my school.
2: Wow.
1: Well, hey, what the hell do you want? You said you didn't see young people.
2: You didn't ruthlessly...
5: A dozen's a lot.
2: Endlessly mock like
4: you know what this
2: these
4: is?
2: Punks
4: you know,
2: this, were...
1: No, because we knew what they were doing. It was of the time.
4: He doubled up on his ornery pills this morning.
3: Yeah,
1: now, he would have been... They would have been mocked 2 months later because it was out of style. I mean, it came and went really quick.
2: Yeah, that was a very quick one.
1: Yes.
2: And so, did you ever embrace... I, for example, did embrace one dumb thing. At one point.
3: What?
2: I mean,
3: what
2: I'm sure probably
3: to?
2: Many, but the one that I remember embracing, I got a double-breasted vest when I was in seventh grade.
4: A double-breasted vest?
2: Yes.
1: I have to look this up. It was odd to wear
2: those? I think it was because of the monkeys.
3: Really?
2: Remember the monkeys had those double-breasted shirts that
4: no
2: they
4: kidding?
2: Kind of, with the
3: buttons? Yeah, I remember those.
1: Yeah.
2: Did you ever embrace anything that was sort of
3: me?
2: It didn't really take off. Maybe a little bit too much. A little bit too much.
4: Well, you guys know mine. I had a choker. I had many chokers, but not the puka shells. It was just like a choker.
3: Chick and I are close to the same age. Everybody wore chokers back then.
4: Yes,
3: that was a cool thing.
4: Absolutely,
3: yeah.
4: Everyone wore chokers, Tom.
2: Hmm. Did you ever do anything, Josh, you think would be...
1: But it was in style at the time. There was a brand of pants called Skids, and they were very loose.
4: Oh.
1: And almost parachute-y pants. But, I mean, the fabric wasn't like parachute pants, but... So, yeah.
3: When I was in high school, the fad was Levi corduroys with a flare leg and hiking boots. That's what we all wore.
1: Oh, okay.
3: That
1: well,
3: was like the thing.
1: Hypercolor was also big when I was in school.
4: Levi cords.
3: Yes, Levi cords and hiking boots. That was a big
4: Tom thing. Was
3: or
4: just
3: painter
4: telling...
3: pants. Do you remember those? The white.
1: Those even came back when I was in high school.
3: Yeah, the white painter pants were real big.
4: Tom was telling me yesterday morning how much he dislikes corduroy.
3: Really?
1: Oh,
2: not a fan.
1: I've become a real fan of it.
4: Right.
2: Don't you have
3: I
2: a,
3: like thin
2: didn't
3: whale.
2: You have corduroy,
3: I don't like the ride whale.
2: Didn't you have corduroy pillows?
4: Yes. They're making headlines.
1: Oh, Christy, I take it back. Painter's pants, carpenter's pants were
3: that's
1: they had,
3: the same thing. They had
1: oh, okay.
3: The,
2: they had the loop,
3: hammer,
2: the loop for the hammer.
5: Yeah, I like those. Yeah.
3: And they were kind of an off-white, canvas-y kind of fabric.
2: That became very popular with fat girls.
3: What?
2: The painter pants.
1: Boy, look,
3: you know,
1: Tom's not totally wrong on that.
4: No, he's
3: I was
4: not.
3: A fat kid, so and, maybe that's why I wore them.
1: Yeah.
4: Fat lesbians, I think, right?
2: No.
3: Oh.
4: Oh, my, I misspoke.
2: Weren't restricted to...
5: Oh, my God.
3: I wasn't
5: like the Robin
3: that fat.
2: Hey, Christy, what else have you got over there?
3: A family in North Carolina was shocked to find their golden retriever...
1: Now, Karen Carpenter pants, not
3: no,
1: for fat girls.
3: No, opposite.
4: No, not for...
1: Kind of the opposite.
4: If you're ordering
3: skinny jeans,
4: if you're ordering a pair of Karen Carpenter pants, go a size up.
3: Yeah. Okay. Family in North Carolina was shocked to find their golden retriever raiding their refrigerator. Marley Hall told Storyful that she was checking her pet camera while at work and discovered that her 8-year

0: old golden retriever named Chase had figured out how to open the fridge. She then watched him rummaging around and pulling out snacks before closing the door.
1: Hilarious.
0: Miss Hall said she knew food had been disappearing, but it was not until she caught him in the act that she discovered how.
2: We have some footage here. She's got obviously a camera, and you can see this beautiful dog has opened the refrigerator and is now going through various things. This lasts for quite some time, but eventually...
0: Does he close the door when he's done?
2: The dog actually closes the door.
0: Oh, my.
1: Oh, he's going for like the yogurt
2: Wants to get the yogurt.
0: Oh, that's going to make a mess.
1: So he's trying to bite it by the lid to pull it out.
2: And he pulls it out. The door starts to shut, and last second he runs in it. Reopens the door.
0: He got it!
2: He gets the yogurt, and the door to the refrigerator closes.
0: Oh, my.
1: And that's funny.
2: What a great little dog.
1: Little Chase.
0: Do you have any counter surfers? I have one. My dog will counter surf if I leave something out and forget about it. And
1: your dog gets on the counter?
0: Gets up on the counter.
1: Rarely.
0: Four legs, but he'll get up enough to get, you know.
2: My little guy can jump up on the stool, then onto the counter, and walk all over the place on the island in the
3: no
2: kitchen.
3: No kidding?
2: Oh, yeah.
1: Wow.
2: He is
1: you don't often see dogs who get up on the counter.
2: Oh, he
1: like
2: can.
0: Cats do it. Do your cat do it a lot?
1: Yeah. Yeah, mm-hmm. I do my best, but you can't always watch them.
0: Yeah.
2: Does your cat look at you like, if you lie down long enough, I'm going to start eating your face?
1: No.
3: No, they started. Cats start at the face.
1: Right. That's I won't doubt that would happen, even with my cats who love me. But yeah, no, they're better at hiding the evilness around me.
2: Coming up, we're going to have a little bit of a history lesson for you. What else have you got coming up, Christy Lee?
0: Coming up, we have an interesting CPR story. Just when you, if you're practicing CPR and then you get to actually do CPR, we'll find out about that.
1: Interesting statistics on CPR actually kills more people than it saves.
4: So why bother?
1: Isn't that something?
3: You wouldn't think that.
2: Very helpful.
1: We'll discuss those numbers.
2: That's from the people that wrote the book, A Lose Weight Through Smoking.
1: That's right.
3: And fat girls wear carpenter pants.
0: Boy, I never heard that before. Now, I knew I was fat in high school.
1: Tom may have even been joking, but it...
2: No, no, it was...
1: I
2: wasn't joking. That was a thing there for a while. What a segue this is.
3: Oh, boy.
2: If you're interested in losing more than 10 pounds, this may be for you. This is not about... GLP-1s, is that the right?
0: Yeah, that's
2: GLP.
0: Right.
2: It's not about that. 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And also, the topic, morons in crime, always fun. It continues involving a giant suitcase full of marijuana. 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
3: 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I'm Chief Meteorologist Kevin Williams. In Flagstaff today, mainly sunny, the high 78. Clear tonight, the low 38. Sunny tomorrow, the high 80. In Cottonwood, mainly sunny and warm today, high 94, dipping to 55 tonight. Even warmer tomorrow, sunny, the high 97. Prescott, mainly sunny today, high 86, will fall to 53 tonight and clear. Abundant sunshine tomorrow, the high 88.
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3: Hey, welcome back to the Bob and Tom Show. We're in the O'Reilly Auto Parts Studios. There's Chrissy Lee at the news desk.
0: Hi, Chick.
3: Hi. There's Pat Godwin at the music desk.
18: Hello. Sorry, I don't know. I'm jumping.
3: Pat jumped. Pat jumped at nothing, Tom. Can you see?
18: It was a fly or something.
1: I'll do that a lot when I'm sleep deprived.
3: Oh.
1: Nothing.
3: Oh. There's Josh Arnold.
19: Hi.
3: You don't seem sleep deprived today.
1: No, but I've gotten there before, okay. Especially. Oh, yeah, driving. Oh, boy.
3: Oh, yeah. Ooh. There's Ace Cosby.
20: Hello.
3: I'm Chick. Hello, Tom.
1: You ever see shadows run across the road?
0: Yes, that's
18: terrifying.
1: That's the weirdest.
18: That's when you know you got to pull over.
3: Yeah, you got to pull over.
2: Shadows or maybe Bigfoot?
1: That's, you know, maybe. Bigfoot's, those sightings really, really did get the Bigfoot community up in arms over, well, not literally. They're not going to kill the poor thing.
2: Okay. So, I'm sorry. Where were we?
0: History.
2: Oh, yeah.
0: Oh, I was reminded real quick about bad fashion trends that I followed. My perm days, if you guys remember that.
1: Oh, yeah. I've seen a picture.
0: Yeah, that was a bad look for me.
2: In history, we have... Let's start with birthdays.
0: Okay.
2: Harry Truman.
3: My favorite president.
2: Really?
3: Oh, yeah.
0: Harry Truman?
2: Hey, if it weren't for Harry Truman, who wouldn't have the TV show MASH?
1: I guess that's one way to look at it, yeah.
0: He got us into the Korean War?
2: He decided to slaughter many of them.
1: Oh, yeah.
2: Korean War. That was
1: the Koreans weren't...
2: It was a bad scene. Okay. How about born in... 1911, Robert Johnson. You know who that was?
1: You're listening to Refracted History. Robert Johnson, yeah, the great bluesman.
0: Yeah.
2: Yes, very good, very good. And, of course, died of syphilis. Did you know that?
0: No. Are you making that up?
3: Or did he?
18: Syphilis.
0: He could have. Are you making that up, though?
2: No. He sold his soul to the devil.
1: Sure.
3: Mm-hmm. Right. Crossroads. Crossroads.
2: I'm not sure if he had to have, you know, relations with the devil, but
1: I don't.
2: It's part of the deal. No.
1: The South Park devil, you might have to. Okay. He seems to be a little amorous.
2: On this date, he'd be 100 today. Don Rickles.
3: Oh. So what year was he born?
2: 1926. Thank you very much.
1: You hockey puck.
2: What was he called? Mr. Warmth. He was the best. And of course, featured in the Toy Story movies.
0: Mm-hmm.
2: And
0: Mr. Potato Head?
1: Yeah,
2: and the estate
3: of
2: Mr. Rickles has given them permission to use. They have clips from when he was recording.
3: I can't disagree more.
2: What?
3: He has to be alive to do voiceovers. Come on.
2: No, they had outtakes and the.
0: I agree with you, Chick.
2: I think they may have asked him prior to.
0: Now dead guys are taking our jobs. Well, right?
3: Hey, come on here, y'all.
1: When Mr. Potato Head, it's part three where his pieces fall off and they put him on a tortilla. That makes me laugh so hard. He's all floppy and loose.
2: It's genius. That is a genius set of movies. When is the what a month away from
0: Toy Story 5? June 12th, I think. Okay. Like
1: am I
0: that?
1: The only one that's I can't? I'm no. having trouble being excited about it because
3: you're not the only one.
1: Four after the first three, four was good but a letdown.
3: Right.
1: I don't know, man.
0: I
1: would have liked this original trilogy, and we leave it at that. It's gold, and you don't.
2: I liked them all. The new one, we actually spoke with Tim Allen when he was recording the voices.
3: Yeah, remember he's here.
2: And he said, "God, that chick is a dick." And then he said, "But he said it as Buzz Lightyear."
0: Uh-huh.
2: He said they weren't going to do it, and then they came up with a really good premise.
3: I don't think they had one for four. It felt really...
2: Yeah, the spoon.
1: No, it was okay. The premise was okay. The execution wasn't as good as the other three.
3: Okay.
2: Wouldn't you say, is it two where the little cowgirl sings the song?
1: Yeah, it's wonderful.
0: Yeah.
1: Yeah, Jesse...
2: if that doesn't
0: sad.
2: Break
0: oh,
2: your heart.
0: Gosh.
1: Yeah.
2: Okay.
0: Little girl don't want to play with
2: on
0: her.
2: On a much different note...
3: My cowboy don't
2: today
3: go
2: is the
3: down is, on me no
2: I,
3: more.
2: I don't... Thank you.
3: No
2: ruining,
3: more.
2: Ruining that.
3: My cowboy
2: the,
3: don't
2: is this guy
3: down.
2: Still alive? Gary Glitter?
18: Yeah, I think so.
0: He's still in prison?
3: He's in the
18: something. He may be out.
0: Hmm. Rock and Roll Part 2, was that his hit?
2: Yes.
0: Yeah.
3: Have you ever heard Part 1?
1: I like Part 1.
0: I don't think I've ever heard Part 1.
1: Yes.
18: I've never heard Part 1.
3: That's a lot of more of the same.
0: Oh, is it?
1: Yeah. But way more singing.
2: Da da da da da. Da.
0: Da. It was da, in every da, sport da, arena forever.
2: Rock and then they sort of stopped playing it for a while because... He was convicted of some unfortunate... I want to say...
3: He got handsy.
2: I think it was something about a computer and some photographs. That
1: oh, yeah, yeah, oh, yeah.
0: Yeah, he was
1: underage.
0: A bad dude.
18: Way more than that.
2: Happy birthday. Friend of the show, 73 years old, Alex Van Halen.
1: It's okay to call a child molester a child molester, Tom.
0: Yeah.
2: No, no, not
1: you don't
2: Alex
1: have to beat around the bush.
2: Not Alex Van Halen.
1: No.
2: You mean, Gary Glitter.
1: Yeah,
2: okay,
1: yeah.
2: No, Alex is a great guy.
3: Yes.
2: You
3: brought that up.
2: What?
3: You screwed yourself there, pal.
2: No, I was just saying Gary Glitter, they pulled that for a while, but they've kind of moved on.
3: And it's got nothing to do with Alex Van Halen.
2: Of course not. I moved on to something else. Alex, of course, the drummer for Van Halen at age 73. Now he's walking with the devil because the knees
3: he's older.
2: Have given out.
1: At age what?
2: He should have named his kid Waylon.
3: Wait a minute. How old?
1: Waylon Van Halen?
2: Waylon
0: that's
2: Van Halen.
0: That is good. Good.
3: That's wonderful.
18: Salem.
3: How old is Alex Van Halen now?
2: 73.
3: Wow.
1: Right.
2: Yeah. Oof. Oof.
1: You are older than
2: me. Happy birthday, Bill Cower. You a fan of Bill Cower?
3: Old Lantern Jaw. I am not.
0: He's a sports guy, right?
2: Yeah.
3: He's coach of the Steelers.
0: Oh, that's
2: right. Well, he's a sports commentator now.
3: He's
2: on one of the panels every
3: even week. Worse as a commentator.
2: Really? You don't
3: oh,
2: like
3: yeah.
2: Him.
3: No,
2: like
3: I don't. Him. I don't care. For
1: the Cower Hour? Isn't that his show?
3: The Cower Hour of Power.
2: The Hour of Cower Power.
1: The Cower Hour of Power.
2: He's got a religious slant. Happy birthday, Enrique Iglesias, Fluffy's brother.
1: They're estranged. Please do not bring that up.
2: Sorry,
1: yeah.
2: Sorry.
1: If you talk to either of them, you don't.
2: And I have a question about this next one, Christy Lee. Maybe you can help
0: go.
2: Me. I'm a fan of the dog shows. I like them a little bit. I think.
0: Right?
2: Although I think
3: I like to watch them with my dogs.
2: They have a lot of really ridiculous breeds that nobody really has.
0: Right.
2: I think they should add some categories for like mutts and doodles, et cetera, et cetera.
3: Mm-hmm. Mutts and butts.
2: But in 1877, the first Westminster dog show was held.
0: Yes.
2: My question is, do they really have to wear tuxedos and stuff?
0: Well, I think it's nice. Gives it a really nice gravitas.
3: You mean the commentators and the showers?
0: It makes it's a very high class. It's a big deal.
1: I'm a little surprised to hear you say it.
0: Yeah, it's like the Academy Awards for acting. It's a dog, the best of the dogs.
3: Would you rather see them in
0: track suits? What do you want?
1: Yeah, you're wanting some sort of Fetterman-esque revolution.
2: Nice. Nicely done.
3: With big,
2: honoring the senator.
3: Big dookie ropes. And the track suits.
2: It's just you've got, some guy checking out a dog's nutsack.
1: Yeah.
2: Wearing tails.
1: A lovely pantsuit, pantsuited woman holding the balls of the dog.
3: You must be watching a different dog show.
0: Yeah.
1: Oh, they give them a good.
2: Oh, yeah, they,
1: never seen they lift them. They look at the anus.
2: They lift up. They lift up the tail. Give that anus a look. See,
3: they do.
0: Yeah. They don't show a lot of that on TV.
2: Yeah,
1: those are the only parts I even watch.
2: Yeah.
3: Do you find that stimulating in some way?
1: Not sexually. Emotionally.
3: I think the drinking coffee
2: every time,
3: added to it.
2: Every time they check the anus of a St. Bernard, he calls his mother. I don't know what that means. I'm watching too, honey. Let's see. 1912, Paramount Pictures was founded.
3: Nothing was ever going to top them.
1: No, they were the,
3: they were the Paramount.
2: Paramount, from the French, meaning having sex with someone in a wheelchair. Or other disabled.
1: Oh, you could have gone with two people.
0: Oh, man.
1: You could have gone in a parachute.
3: Mount.
2: No, the quad mount.
3: Oh.
2: Far different. Let's see. Far. How about this? The Revolution, the first roller coaster with a vertical flip, opened at Six Flags in 1976.
3: A vertical flip?
1: A loop?
2: I guess that must mean a
1: loop. Yeah.
3: What we would call a loop.
1: Loop de loop,
2: originally called the puke sprayer.
0: Yeah, no thanks.
2: And then they changed it to the vomitor.
1: You won't do the loops.
0: No loops for me.
3: I don't like to go upside down. I just loved it, and
0: really?
3: I just can't do it anymore.
1: It's not your fault. Our ears.
3: Yeah. I get sick as a dog.
1: Yeah.
2: This song, I didn't realize this was the number one song on the Billboard chart in 1976.
3: Sometimes when we touch Dan Robin Hill.
2: No. Welcome back, Cotter.
0: Really.
3: God.
0: Yeah, it was everywhere that year.
3: What a horrible song.
2: You don't like that song?
3: No.
2: Oh, I love that song.
3: Well, hey, let's make a song that doesn't bother anybody. What's the name of the show? Welcome Back, Cotter.
1: It's not insistent enough?
3: Welcome back.
1: No,
2: it's a sweet song.
1: No.
3: Welcome back, Cotter.
1: Hey, it's a little drowsy.
3: Hey, Cotter.
18: Very lazy.
3: Welcome back.
2: They're using it on that new...
3: A soft C.
2: And, a welcome back Potter, as they bring back the... the new...
1: Harry Potter?
2: Harry Potter program.
3: What about Mr. Potter?
2: Oh, that's you think could do that, too.
3: Welcome back, Mr. Potter. Welcome back.
2: Now, do you think the song... what is the one?
1: I'm so horny.
2: I'm moving on up. To the east side.
0: The Jeffersons?
1: Why didn't that get radio play?
2: To a deluxe apartment in the sky?
1: Right.
2: That's a great song.
1: I mean, it taught us a lot, didn't it?
0: Yes,
18: sure
0: it did.
2: It's a deluxe.
1: Beans don't burn on the grill.
3: That's right. And something, don't wash at the mill. What is it? I don't know what the lyrics are.
18: Beans don't burn on the griddle or is it grill?
1: Oh, I always thought grill.
0: I don't know.
1: Beans don't burn on the grill. It took a whole lot of
3: trying to get on
1: just to get up that hill.
0: Moving on up.
2: And now.
1: Now we're up in the big league.
2: And now the band.
1: Turn that bat.
2: The Wasps sings black television theme songs.
1: Boy, that's a record collection I would buy in a heartbeat.
3: Well, we're moving on up to the east side to a deluxe apartment in the sky. Moving on up to the east side, we finally got a piece of the pie. Fish don't fry in the kitchen.
1: Yeah.
3: Beans don't burn on the grill. Took a whole lot of trying just to get up that hill.
2: It's a great song.
3: Now we're up in the big leagues, getting our turn at bat. As long as we live, it's you and me, baby.
1: Ain't nothing wrong with that.
3: Moving on up. That's right.
18: But it's not a condo. It's
2: welcome to the Five White Guys.
3: That's right. The Five White Guys sing black. Everything's in a park.
1: I was at Barnes & Noble the other day, and I was looking at the new releases, and guess who has a new memoir out?
0: Who?
1: Marla Gibbs.
0: Oh,
3: she's been around forever.
1: Yes. So I've started reading it. I've only gotten to the 227 years.
2: Lastly, in today in history, Betty White in 2010 became the oldest person to host the Saturday Night Live program.
1: I remember there was a petition and everything.
0: Yeah.
2: They should get, let's see, either Mel Brooks or Dick Van Dyke to do it. Oh. They'd both be great.
0: Paul McCartney's a musical guest this weekend.
2: Oh, cool.
0: On Saturday Night Live.
2: Oh, I'll make an effort to watch it.
1: The shocking thing about the Marla Gibbs memoir, the chapter I found most illuminating, and just, I couldn't believe it, was her torrid affair with George Wallace.
2: the politician?
18: Together, yes. Yeah.
2: That's quite surprising.
1: It was eye-opening, yeah.
2: Okay, it would have been just as surprising with George Wallace, the comedian, that I think about it.
3: Why didn't he change his name?
2: Because those of you in the know,
3: hey Tom,
2: you might need a popsicle stick.
3: Tom, we're in the Monday show.
2: Okay,
1: sorry, my fault.
2: I blame myself. Yeah. We're returning to the O'Reilly Auto Parts studios. 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
17: 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Details coming up.
18: Hey, welcome back to the Bob and Tom Show. We're in the O'Reilly Auto Parts Studios at the news desk. 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
16: Hello.
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18: There's Ace Cosby.
21: Hey.
18: I'm Chick McGee. Hello. Hello, Tom.
20: Did you ever work at the music station?
18: No.
20: Did you ever listen to the power station?
16: No.
20: Some like it hot.
18: I don't care for that. I like the Bang a Gong remake.
17: They did
18: That's
17: a
18: okay.
17: great version of Bang a Gong.
20: Yeah, I like it too.
17: Robert Palmer and a couple of guys from,
20: Chic?
18: And Duran Duran.
17: Hungry Like the Wolf.
18: Duran Duran.
20: Yes,
18: right,
16: I need to correct myself. I listened to a listener and Paul McCartney will be on SNL, but I believe it's the end of the month at the final show of the season.
17: Oh,
16: I believe.
17: Okay.
16: Yeah, right. May 29th.
17: So.
19: That's right.
17: We were discussing
19: I'll be there.
17: Oh, Robert Johnson, the blues artist born in 1911.
22: Bobby J.
17: Well, the original, what is it, the 27 Club? Died at the age of 27.
19: 27, yeah. Yeah.
17: And I had noted that he may have died of syphilis.
19: Hmm.
17: I did a little research, or he may have been poisoned.
19: I think it was poisoning, right?
17: Well, they're
20: by
17: not,
20: a woman's vagina.
17: They're not. They're not.
19: Oh, I can't be toxic.
17: They're not.
16: Yeah, you
17: they're
16: know
17: not
16: it.
17: Sure.
16: Okay.
20: Penis flytrap, they call it.
18: Way to go. Thank you. Poison me, baby.
11: You know, he went down to the crossroads, and that's where he sold his soul to the devil so he could play guitar that well. He wasn't playing guitar, and then boom, he was a great player.
20: Yeah, I love that story.
11: Yeah.
17: And do you have a tribute to that? You're a guitar player.
11: Yeah, I'm a songwriter guitar player. I would like to be. I'm in the process of getting better. Recently, I went down to the crossroads.
16: Oh. Did you?
11: 61st and 49th in Clarksdale, Mississippi.
16: Yeah.
11: And I got myself a little mojo myself. Here we go.

0: Then he handed me a Mel Bay How to Play Guitar book and said, "Practice! There are no shortcuts, Patty G."
1: Hi. Thank you very much, Pat. We're going to return to the news desk with Christy Lee.
2: Yeah, a CPR instructor went into cardiac arrest during a lesson and was rescued by his students.
1: Wow.
2: Mr. Carl Arps was demonstrating the signs of a heart attack. That's what this says.
3: Oh, Professor Arps.
1: Poor guy.
3: Mr. Arps.
4: No, the name makes sense. His parents.
3: He's named by a seal.
4: Exactly.
2: Mr. Carl Arps was demonstrating the signs of a heart attack to students at Fox Valley Technical College in lovely Appleton, Wisconsin. Boy, I love that area.
1: How did they know he wasn't kidding?
2: When he had a heart attack.
4: Yeah, there must have been a second where they went, "Hey, we're learning. We don't have to do this."
2: As one student called 911, the others took turns administering CPR and a defibrillator on their 72-year-old instructor.
1: Talk about a rough final exam.
2: First responders arrived on the scene. The executive director of the Gold Cross Ambulance, Nick Romanesco, said the quick action directly contributed to Mr. Arp's positive outcome.
1: Hmm.
2: He later underwent triple bypass surgery.
1: Whoa.
2: And, quote, "From what I was told, they did everything like we told them to do in CPR class." He goes, "Thank you does not seem enough. They saved my life, period."
3: Where was this? The Fox?
2: At Fox Valley Technical
3: College. Oh, I thought it was the Fox University, the College of Knowledge, right?
4: That's right.
5: The world according to Arp.
1: Well, that's good. Good news.
2: Yeah.
1: Glad they learned how to do it.
4: Yeah.
1: You guys all took CPR class here.
2: Yeah, so we could save you.
4: Yeah, it was helpful.
3: You too. Oh, yeah. That's right.
5: Me included.
3: You're right.
2: Have you had a heart problem too?
5: I had a problem in that class.
2: Oh,
3: he's
2: you
3: got,
2: did?
3: He's got, yeah. He's got, whatever you've got, he's got.
2: Oh, yeah. Okay.
3: Oh, no. Look at me. You're like, surprised.
5: It's true. But I was like, I was 240 pounds at that time. And that class. Honestly, was
2: did you really weigh that much?
5: Yeah.
3: What a load.
5: 103 beats per minute is what the CPR is. So let's take it right there. Boom, got it. We took a 3-hour class to be certified to give CPR. We learned the Heimlich and how to use an AAD.
3: AAD.
5: I had a hard time paying attention. So I'd been up since 6 a.m., but I listened to the instructor attentively. She told us how hard to pump and how much to count, and when to blow. We attached these sticky pads to the dummy's heart. I was on my knees pumping fast and I had some pain in my chest. Now I'm the one who might need a jump start. I had a heart attack, giving CPR to a mannequin. Everyone was panicking, but they brought me back somehow. Ironically, I was pumping hard to the beat of staying alive. Tell me who's the big dummy now. I had a heart attack, giving CPR to a mannequin. I better lose some weight before taking a class like that again.
4: Very nice.
3: Yeah. Yay.
1: And that there's a little fact in that song. Isn't the song Staying Alive?
3: Yeah.
1: You're supposed to sing that to yourself to get the right rhythm.
3: Yeah. Yep.
1: That's great.
2: Staying alive.
1: Congratulations to that class.
2: Yeah, very good job. You learned your lesson.
4: Yeah, that's great.
1: I guess they say one of the problems with when people are choking is people don't know if they're kidding or not.
4: In this case, they must have thought this was a joke.
1: I mean, at the beginning, I'm thinking, okay, he's telling us the symptoms now. Oh, wait a minute.
2: He ain't kidding.
1: Yeah. Is there a signal when you're choking to go, this is no joke?
2: I don't know. I hopefully will never find out.
1: Yeah. I know my son Willie at one point had an issue, and he ended up self-Heimlicking.
2: Oh, over the back of a chair?
1: I forget how we did it.
2: Or you could do it your fist?
1: Good to know. Good to know all those things. Good to know CPR and the of course, the famous Heimlich maneuver.
2: Do we have time for this burp story real quick or not?
1: Sure.
2: A woman had a rare condition that left her unable to burp for 6 years. According to Southwest News Service, Miss Caitlin Jones suffers from retrograde chrysopharyngeal dysfunction, dysfunction, also known as no burp syndrome. She first noticed something was amiss way back in 2020.
4: When she was queefing more than usual?
2: No, she was trying to burp. I don't know. She said she just gurgled. I don't know if she gurgled both up and down.
4: But if you can't burp, you queef.
2: Okay. Also experienced pressure, nausea, and excessive.
3: Chrissy, do you queef?
2: It was coming out the other way.
3: Have you ever queefed?
6: We get to the point.
2: Ms. Jones reports she has received thousands of dollars in Botox injections.
1: You swallowed the punchline here.
2: Excessive flatulence.
1: She had excessive flatulence because she couldn't burp.
3: No, it doesn't work that way.
2: That's what she says.
4: I still want to know if Christy Queen.
2: Ms. Jones reports she received thousands of dollars in Botox injections into the muscles on the side of her throat.
4: Sell me tapes of your queen.
2: Allowing her to burp for the first time in 6 years. While not a permanent fix, she said the treatment has offered her some relief.
3: I'll pay her to mine.
7: Is there a difference between a belch and a burp?
4: Yeah, it's a queef.
2: I'm not a queef inside the head.
3: Are you a queef type of girl? You're not a queef type of girl, are you? Well, if only she could have burped like this.
4: That's a real Tom burp.
3: Whoa.
4: He does give it a little extra, doesn't
3: he? Yes, he sure does. He gives everything extra. Yawning, sneezing, coughing.
1: Bullying. I mean, this is a real thing.
4: Yeah, that must have been uncomfortable.
2: It had to be.
4: No, I'm sorry. Did the story say that they solved it?
2: Botox injections have helped.
4: Oh, but, man, that really helps.
1: But it's not it's not permanently fixed.
4: Right. Sure, she'll have to get them every now and again. Yeah.
2: Yeah, Botox wears off after
3: any of your friends ever queef?
2: I don't know. I don't sleep with my friends.
4: Okay. Don't all girls have queef contests?
2: You just want
1: to
2: say
1: would you go to a concert
2: queef?
1: with Queef Latifah? Yeah.
7: You really have to ask?
3: I'd swat away flies.
4: I'd be front row with a Gallagher tarp.
1: I'm so sorry.
3: Queef me, Queenie.
1: Coming up, Christy, what have you got over there?
2: Oh, God. We have a very interesting plastic surgery story.
3: Very interesting.
2: It comes to us from Asia, and it caused a problem in China.
3: Oh.
2: We have marijuana in the news. We have an interesting Buddhist monk.
4: Oh, yeah?
2: Yeah, I didn't know just anybody could become a monk, but apparently.
1: Yeah, this will make you mad.
4: Oh.
1: Yeah, it's ridiculous. Right now, I want to talk to you about something that won't make you mad. It'll make you happy.
2: What's that?
1: It's one of my favorite things. It's the Aura Frame.
2: Oh, yeah.
1: These are great. 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
3: That's a good-looking Pat in a wig, man.
2: Well, that is Pat, isn't it?
1: Sorry. 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I'm a big, big fan. 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
12: Welcome back to the Bob and Tom Show. We're in the O'Reilly Auto Parts Studios. Christy Lee at the news desk.
13: Hello.
12: Hello, indeed. There's Pat Godwin.
14: Hello.
12: Oh.
13: Wow, a little sexy Pat.
14: I'm trying to be.
13: Mm-hmm.
12: My questioning. There's Josh Arnold.
14: Boo!
12: There's Ace Cosby. I'm Chick McGee. Hello, Tom.
15: Hello, Chick McGee.
12: Yes, sir.
15: We're going to return to the news desk with Christy Lee. Have we missed anything?
13: Oh, yeah. Yoko Ono is challenging a French craft brewery over its best-selling beer called John Lemon, which I have a problem with, by the way. Ms. Ono argues the beer name and label, which features a caricature of the rock legend with lemon slices in place of where his round sunglasses would be, was a breach of trademark.
12: If she says it's okay, I mean.
13: She did not say it was okay. She said it's a breach.
15: It's a ripoff. Do we have a picture of the bottle? Yeah, look at that.
12: But I mean, it was her.
14: Oh, yeah.
13: Shouldn't it be John Lemon? It's French. That's pretty cool, actually.
12: Well, isn't it her idea? Didn't she approach them?
15: No.
13: She's suing them.
12: Oh.
13: Ariane Picard, owner of L'Imperie Brewery, said it has been selling bottles of the lemon ginger flavored craft beer for 5 years.
12: Oh, get
13: before
12: back.
13: Receiving the letter from Ms. Ono's lawyers.
15: Yeah, and then at the bottom it says, get Bach.
12: Oh, yeah. Mm.
15: It's clearly a ripoff.
13: Mr. Picard told The Guardian that after back and forth, the brewery has now agreed to just sell out the remaining stock of 5,000 bottles, but they have to get rid of them before July 1st.
15: Better than that Mexican one.
14: Oh, yeah?
15: Gringo Star.
14: Yeah, that one was
15: yeah.
14: rough.
15: Boy, yeah.
14: They have John Lemon, and then they made a vodka spritzer, the Don Lemon. I was either going to go malt liquor or vodka spritzer. Oh, I went gay instead of black.
15: Yeah.
12: I think you made the right choice.
14: Yeah.
15: Yeah, you could go either way.
14: Sure.
15: It could be like a dark version of...
14: Oh, boy, here we go.
13: No.
15: A dark beer.
14: Sure, yeah.
15: But it would be more like...
12: No, go ahead.
13: No, go right ahead.
12: No. I want to see what you're going to say.
15: Like a dark Zima.
12: There it is. Yeah.
15: It'd be more.
13: I thought that character thing looked kind of cool.
14: I think she has no... Yeah. I mean, I know that they ruled in her favor. Whatever. Right. It's ridiculous.
15: No, it looks just like John Lennon.
14: But who cares?
13: Yeah, he's...
15: Well, she owns the rights to that...
14: To his look?
13: That's cool.
15: I mean, this thing...
14: Even an interpretation like that? I mean, it's sort of rudimentary.
13: Yeah.
15: Okay.
14: Aren't public figures public figures?
15: Yeah, but you couldn't come out with a Paul Newman
14: I get it, but I mean, what, she wants the $19 that beer's going to make?
15: She just wants to protect her.
16: Sir Pauly's girl is out there.
13: Nice.
12: And that's what he landed on. Sir Pauly girl.
14: That's right. I'd rather hear that than Tom's defense of Yoko Ono.
12: Or Gringo, what was it again?
15: Yeah. I thought it was a Mexican beer.
12: Why are you defending Yoko?
15: Gringo Star. Because it's...
14: Great defense.
12: Nobody defends Yoko for anything.
15: Okay.
14: Yeah.
13: A humanoid robot has become...
15: How about John Watermelon Camp? would you be okay with that?
13: Well, first of all, John's still alive. A humanoid robot.
15: Chuck Berry lemonade? Okay, I'm sorry.
14: Mm-hmm. Yep, I'm sure that you got sent a lot of them.
12: They're coming out of his ears.
17: I've got one. Yeah.
15: Go ahead. What are you going to do? No. Entertain.
12: No, not me.
15: The Pat Tip is on.
12: I'm taking the temperature.
16: Of course I do.
13: Do you have a song?
16: About John Lennon, no.
13: Oh,
12: yes.
13: Okay.
16: That, no.
13: A humanoid robot has become a Buddhist monk in South Korea. Al Jazeera reports that in the world's first, the robot named Gabby was ordained ahead of celebrations for Buddha's birthday and welcomed at the Jogi Temple in Seoul.
12: Jogi, J-O-G-Y-E.
13: It would be joggy. That would sound terrible. Temple leaders said the ordination of a robot signifies that technology must be used in accordance with the values of compassion, wisdom, and responsibility.
15: My minister's a lawnmower.
13: And symbolizes
15: this is ridiculous.
13: New possibilities for the coexistence of humans and technology.
14: I just don't know if Buddha would be on board. It's hard to tell, isn't it?
13: The name Gabby means Buddha for mercy. Is Buddha's mercy Gabby?
14: Oh, all right.
12: I don't know.
13: Yeah, that's what it means. Buddha's mercy. So
15: I don't know. This is ridiculous.
12: Mercy.
15: I mean, admittedly, I know my stapler took a vow of silence. This is so stupid. A robot minister. Come on.
13: Well, he's a monk. He's not a minister. There's a difference.
12: Yeah.
14: There is, but odd and silly.
13: Well, he's not going to talk much.
15: A religious figure, but it's a robot.
13: Yeah.
15: What's the difference? Why not have your pencil a religious figure? It makes no difference.
14: Yeah, it's silly.
13: Well,
15: I think they're taking away from the seriousness of their pursuit.

0: Judas Priest living after midnight on this finally Friday. It's Mackenzie. Here's how this guy plans to live after winning the lotto. $41 million won that on April 20th. Plans to use the money to support family and travel the world. He's choosing to remain anonymous. The winning quick pick ticket was bought at a 7-Eleven, matching all six numbers. Wow, $41 million. He said he's been playing this game for 3 decades. Finally won.
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0: Top of the World, Van Halen on this final E of Friday. Things are just better on a Friday. Happy birthday to Alex, turning 73 today. I didn't know he was married to Valerie, just like his brother Eddie. He married Valerie in 83 after a two-year engagement. The marriage, though, ended in divorce 2 months later, and in 84 he got married again. Anyway, Alex, hope he has a great birthday today. His net worth, $95 million. What do you get a guy that has so much money?
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0: 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Also, Poison Every Rose has its thorn. 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
19: I'm Chief Meteorologist Kevin Williams with your 96.7 The Wolf AccuTrack weather. Bob and Tom in the morning and 100% pure classic rock all day. In Chino Valley this afternoon, mainly sunny and warm, the high 86. Starlit tonight, the low 53. Sunny, a bit warmer tomorrow, high 88. In Oak Creek this afternoon, mainly sunny, 85. We'll drop to 53 tonight, up to 87 tomorrow. And in Flagstaff, mainly sunny this afternoon, the high 78. Starlit tonight, 38. And then plenty of sunshine tomorrow, up to a high of 80.
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0: It's Mackenzie with Pink Floyd.

0: It's off Steel Wheels, Mixed Emotions, and the Stones' new album coming July 10th called Foreign Tongues. It's Mackenzie in theaters this weekend. Mortal Kombat 2, I bet Mom wants to see that one. There's also The Sheep Detectives with Hugh Jackman and a bunch of sheep. 94% in Rotten Tomatoes. Sounds like The Devil Wears Prada 2 might be staying at the top.
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2: The OKC Thunder held on against the Lakers.
3: Hero rather loses the ball as Wiggins takes it away and the horn sounds. Game two is over. OKC's in command of this series as a one seed against the number four seeded Lakers. And the Thunder are 8-0 all time when they've led 2-0 in a best of seven playoff series. Streamers cascade down at Paycom Center as Oklahoma City for the second time in this series wins by 18, 125-107 the final in this game.
2: Thunder Radio Network on the call. Austin Reeves had 31 points in the Lakers' loss. Shai Gilgeous-Alexander had 22. Chet Holmgren had 22 points. The Pistons have won five straight after they took down the Cavaliers 107-97 to take a 2-0 series lead. In the NHL playoffs, the Hurricanes topped the Flyers 4-1. They've taken a 3-0 series lead. In the NFL, the Vikings are signing former 49ers wide receiver Juwan Jennings to a one-year deal.

Def Leppard with Bringing On the Heartbreak. Dan here. And in a few minutes, I have a story that explains just how much people rely on their navigation now when they're driving. Right out the doors in Roadhouse Blues.

0: Billy Idol with White Wedding. And there's a street of people in Toronto that are begging folks to stop listening to their Google navigation app. So Google has something messed up where they're sending people the wrong way down a one-way street, and people are doing it because the navigation is telling them to. Isn't that crazy? I remember years ago there was an episode of The Office where Michael Scott was listening to his turn-by-turn navigation, and he drove into a lake, and he was yelling, "The machine knows!" And he just did whatever it told him, even if it was driving into a lake. It was absurdist humor 15 or 20 years ago. 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
21: I'm Chief Meteorologist Kevin Williams with your 96.7 The Wolf AccuTrack weather. In Chino Valley this afternoon, mainly sunny and warm, the high 86. Starlit tonight, the low 53. Sunny, a bit warmer tomorrow, high 88. In Oak Creek this afternoon, mainly sunny, 85. We'll drop to 53 tonight, up to 87 tomorrow. And in Flagstaff, mainly sunny this afternoon, the high 78. Starlit tonight, 38. And then plenty of sunshine tomorrow, up to a high of 80.
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0: 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Happy Friday to you. Right now, Kansas, point of no return.

0: Stevie Nicks with Edge of 17 on 96.7 The Wolf. And Stevie Nicks performed at a big star-studded event, the Met Gala in New York City this week. She did a performance of Landslide with pop star Sabrina Carpenter. You know, I've noticed these younger female musicians seem to revere Stevie Nicks. Like, Taylor Swift thinks of Stevie Nicks as a mentor and close friend. I'm not really a Swiftie personally, but I do think it's good to have role models like that and appreciate the people who came before you. I think that's good. 96.7 The Wolf is the home of Fox Sports Updates in Northern Arizona. 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

0: Blind melon with no rain. And there's a new study that found relationships work better when the participants feel they're allowed to check out attractive strangers. Although I would bet it matters how you do it. There's a big difference between a fleeting glance at an attractive stranger and being like, oh man, honey, look over there. Look at her. Wow. 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So, I'll be right back.
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8: I'm Chief Meteorologist Kevin Williams with your 96.7 The Wolf AccuTrack weather forecast. In Chino Valley this afternoon, mainly sunny and warm, the high 86. Starlit tonight, the low 53. Sunny, a bit warmer tomorrow, high 88. In Oak Creek this afternoon, mainly sunny, 85. We'll drop to 53 tonight, up to 87 tomorrow. And in Flagstaff, mainly sunny this afternoon, the high 78. Starlit tonight, 38. And then plenty of sunshine tomorrow, up to a high of 80.
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0: Hard with Crazy on You. And Heart singer Ann Wilson has a different type of tour beginning in a couple days here. It's a film tour. Ann Wilson has a new documentary called Ann Wilson In My Voice, and she's going to do a 9-city tour with screenings of the film, which shows pretty much her entire life story, childhood through stardom, Heart's rise to fame and beyond. So that could be pretty cool.
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3: Oh!

Scorpions with the Zoo, Dan here. And in a few minutes, I want to tell you why movies might do especially well this weekend at the box office. 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

0: Queen and David Bowie with Under Pressure. And I read an article that claims movie theaters may do really well this weekend because Mortal Kombat 2 and Devil Wears Prada 2 are both expected to bring in a lot of people, but they don't really compete with each other because they're so different. They'll bring different people to the movie theaters, which I think is true. I don't think there's a single person who's like, oh my gosh, Devil Wears Prada 2 and Mortal Kombat 2 in theaters at the same time? 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
7: 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In Chino Valley this afternoon, mainly sunny and warm, the high 86. Starlit tonight, the low 53. Sunny, a bit warmer tomorrow, high 88. In Oak Creek this afternoon, mainly sunny, 85. We'll drop to 53 tonight, up to 87 tomorrow. And in Flagstaff, mainly sunny this afternoon, the high 78. Starlit tonight, 38. And then plenty of sunshine tomorrow, up to a high of 80.
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9: 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And right now we have Lynyrd Skynyrd with Freebird.

0: the clash in should I stay or should I go. And enthusiasm at work can backfire, according to new research that found when supervisors were asked who they'd assigned extra work to, a majority said the office enthusiastic person because he or she acts so happy to be there. Yeah, I don't know what happens to some people's brains when they become the boss. They start thinking like that. Like, oh, that guy seems really happy with his job. That must mean he wants to do a whole bunch of extra work for free. Oh, I'm going to go tell him. He'll be so happy.
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0: Van Halen with Runaround on 96.7 The Wolf. And Eddie Van Halen's ex-wife, Valerie Bertinelli, appeared on the Today Show this week and accidentally cursed live on the air twice in a short interview, which is a bit over the top. 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

0: Alice in Chains with Man in the Box. And Nirvana drummer Dave Grohl, who's now the frontman of the Foo Fighters, said recently that Alice in Chains is now his favorite band. And he said in his own words, he slept on them during the 1990s grunge era, which is interesting because they knew each other in the 1990s grunge era. We know that they were acquainted and ran in some of the same circles and everything. So it's not like Dave Grohl discovered the band this year. He wasn't like, who are these Alice in Chains fellas? He knew them, but he decided now they're his favorite band. From refreshed staples to trusted favorites, discover brands that are thoughtfully designed and priced for your family at Kohl's and Kohl's.com.
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15: 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In Sedona tonight, a clear sky ahead, a pleasant overnight, the low 53, and another warm day coming up tomorrow. Sunny skies, the high 89. In Flagstaff tonight, starry skies will dip to 38. Sunny and warm tomorrow, the high 80. And in Prescott tonight, clear skies, the low 53. And it'll be sunny and quite warm for tomorrow, the high 88.
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0: Hey, it's Dan. Hope you're having a great Friday. And right now we have Billy Squire, Lonely is the Night.

0: Led Zeppelin with Ramble on 96.7 The Wolf. And remember that film franchise, The Mummy, from about 25 years ago? Well, they're rebooting that with Brendan Fraser still in the lead role, and he was asking for people's good luck wishes in getting back in shape for the role 25 years after he first did it. Yeah, that can be tough to match your shape from 25 years ago. If I was Brendan Fraser, I might actually be calling the special effects team like, hey, could you guys just CGI in some abs? 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

0: The Eagles of Peaceful Easy Feeling, and that's a band that added new dates for their Sphere Las Vegas residency in the fall of this year. We thought they were done with that a few weeks back, but apparently they are continuing. You know, Don Henley did an interview a month or two ago where he said that the band is probably done after 2026. Do you really think that's true, though? I mean, they seem as popular as ever, and the band has been discussing retirement for over a decade now. So, I don't know. We'll have to wait and see.
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0: Van Halen would jump. And NFL quarterback Russell Wilson is said to be deciding between joining the New York Jets or going into TV. I think he should maybe hang it up. He may be playing himself out of the Football Hall of Fame, Russell Wilson. Think about it. 5 or 6 years ago, I think he was kind of a lock to get into the Football Hall of Fame. Super Bowl winner, all sorts of awards. Then it didn't go well in three different places. He really might be on the outside looking in right now. I think he should just stop. Because I think the Jets could really end a Hall of Fame career.
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8: 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In Sedona tonight, a clear sky ahead, a pleasant overnight, the low 53, and another warm day coming up tomorrow. Sunny skies, the high 89. In Flagstaff tonight, starry skies will dip to 38. Sunny and warm tomorrow, the high 80. And in Prescott tonight, clear skies, the low 53, and it'll be sunny and quite warm for tomorrow, the high 88.
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0: Whitesnake and Fool for Your Lovin'. And the inventor of the Roomba robot vacuum is back with a company that wants to sell AI-powered robot pets, which I don't think I'm in on. You might be able to sell me on AI if you give me a robot butler or something that's whipping me up some incredible meals, that kind of thing. But a pet is something you take care of. So you want to give me an AI-powered robot chore, and I'm supposed to say, thank you, take all my money. I don't think so.
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